0: Oleada performed by Julieta Venegas in our Democracy Now! Studio. This is Democracy Now!, democracynow.org. I'm Amy Goodman with Juan Gonzalez. We turn now to an often forgotten group of people caught in the middle of the war in Iran and the closure of the Strait of Hormuz. Over 20,000 seafarers who've been stranded on ships that haven't been allowed to pass through the strait for over 2 months. United Nations International Maritime Organization estimates at least 10 seafarers have been killed since the start of the war. These maritime workers are working-class men from developing countries across the global south. They form the crews on oil tankers, container ships, and smaller support vessels. The men have been trapped on some 1,500 ships that have been unable to dock on either side of the Persian Gulf. Caught between fears of war and the commercial pressures of shipping companies, the workers have limited legal protections, unpaid for several weeks, lacking the visas to disembark in any of the Gulf countries near the ships. The men have been stuck on board for weeks with dwindling supplies of food and water. Most of them had to take out sizable loans to pay middlemen to get these seafaring jobs. Now they've been stranded in a war zone with almost no money to show for it. A few hundred men have been repatriated off the ships. Here's a man who just landed back in India after an arduous journey through Iraq, Armenia, and Dubai.
1: We did not have internet, and there was no way to communicate with our families back home. We were quite tense, and our relatives also were under a lot of duress back home. Subsequently, even getting food became difficult. Around 200 people, Indians, are still stranded there.
0: We're joined now by two guests. Manoj Yadav is General Secretary Forward Seamen's Union of India, joining us from Mumbai. And Mohammed Archedi is the Network Coordinator for the Arab World and Iran at the International Transport Workers Federation. He's joining us from Bilbao, the Basque region of Spain. We welcome you both to Democracy Now! Mohammed, let's begin with you. We're talking about, 20,000 seafarers? What happens to them now?
2: Thank you for the invitation. Well, there are more than 20,000 seafarers stranded. They are in a total, they have a deep feeling of lack of protection. Part of the requests we do receive, we have until now in the 2 months after the start of the war, we have been reached out by more than 2,000 seafarers, 2,000 times reached at the ITF, at the International Transport Workers Federation. That doesn't mean that it is 2,000 seafarers, it's much more, because the seafarers is talking on behalf of a group of seafarers or all the crew on board. The main problem is the big worry, absolute big worry about the situation, being aware of the situation of war. There are requests of repatriation. There are requests to being stranded there, being blocked there. There is lack of food. There is lack of provisions. There is lack of water. There is shortage of food. There are seafarers asking us that they are eating once a day. And, of course, there is the other problems to which these seafarers, men and women, are exposed, have not disappeared with the war. So we have still cases of abandonment in the region, abandonment as defined by the Maritime Labour Convention. Seafarers who have not been paid for 8 months, not paid for 5 months, not paid for 11 months. These are all cases that are happening there. So for us, these are just not numbers. Here are seafarers, civilian workers, who have the bad chance to be in the wrong place. The seafarers, men and women, have not provoked this war, are not part of it, and cannot stop it. And unfortunately, they are vulnerable because they cannot move by themselves. We have to understand that these seafarers cannot just take their bags and go to the airport. The seafarers here are just exposed and absolutely vulnerable and need and claim protection.
3: And Mohammed, the global economy depends on this world shipping network, and yet many of these workers come from different countries. The ships are under Liberian or Panamanian flags. There's no one actually to no nations that stand up for their workers. Can you talk about the international character of these crews?
2: Yeah, the seafarers are mostly, the most majority are from the global south, so from the developing countries, India, Georgia, Egypt, Philippines, Indonesians, Myanmar. So these are the most nationalities affected. And as you have described, rightfully described, unfortunately, the flag of convenience system lacks transparency. And we are here clearly in a situation where the seafarers on board, who are necessary for the supply chains, who are necessary for the economy, we have to remember that the vessels do not run alone. The vessels go nowhere without the workforce, without the seafarers, men and women on board. And now we observe that in such a situation, there is absolutely no protocol to protect them. And we are talking here about protection, about physical integrity, about physical protection. You have mentioned in the introduction, there are more than 10, at least 10 of seafarers, 10, 12 seafarers who lost their lives. And this is absolutely not acceptable. It is absolutely not acceptable that the maritime industry in the 21st century, absolutely aware about this, we are not putting the human dimension, we are not putting the seafarers, the workforce, without which, I insist, without which these vessels will not and cannot move. We cannot put their living conditions, because the seafarers work and live on board. This is important to understand, because the seafarers is not like us. We do our journey of work, then we go home. The seafarers stay there, and now we are all seeing it live all the time. They are exposed, they are vulnerable, and they are claiming protection.
0: Manu Yadav, we want to go to you for Seamen's Union of India speaking to us from Mumbai. You're in touch with seafarers and their families every day. You've said the majority want to go home. As we wrap up this discussion, talk about conditions on the ships. What's preventing more seafarers from leaving, and what does repatriation entail?
4: Yes, from the day this war began, we are continuously communicating with hundreds of seafarers, mainly focused on the ports of the Iran and the water territory of the Iran, where the maximum damage has been done by this war. So there are hundreds of vessels, especially small vessels, as Brother Mohammed has already described, what are the situation, overall situation in Middle East. But the seafarers who are mainly stranded at Iranian port and within their water territory, they were under big pressure, big threat, because many of have seen continuous bombing, missile, drone attack. Even at a time, they have reported from Bandar Abbas, they have reported from Khorramshahr, Siri Island, Lawan port. They are continuously showing, initial days, they were continuously showing us on the WhatsApp video call what was the condition, where a continuous bombing was going on. In that condition, let us be very clear, these seafarers are trained for commercial vessel. They are trained for serving onboard merchant vessel. They are not trained for the war. And what was their mental condition during those days when they were there and continuously watching and witnessing a continuous attack nearby their vessel? Some of them have reported very, very close to their vessel, nearly 500. So we have continuously raising the alarm, flagging the issue. Even the family members, initially after mid of March, when many seafarers lost the communication with their family due to shortage of internet facility, that was the biggest issue with the family members, when they were not able to communicate. That was the time what Brother Mohammed has already said. There were so many vessels which were facing shortage of food, shortage of water. Even some of them have started rationing the water. So 2 hours in the morning, 2 hours in the afternoon. We have handled few cases where the seafarers have traveled from Khorramshahr, Bandar Abbas to Busair to Armenia. It's nearly 1800 kilometers by road. And they completed this journey till Mumbai. After taking a flight from Mumbai, nearly 15 days, 20 days, they had, yeah.
0: Manoj Yadav, we have to leave it there, but we'll continue to follow this story. And General Secretary Ford Seamen's Union of India speaking to us from Mumbai, and Mohammed Arachedi with the International Transport Workers Federation in Bilbao, Spain. That does it for today's show. I'm here in Minneapolis, where I'll be at the 11:30 screening of Steal the Story, Please, the new film about Democracy Now at the Main Cinema, joined by one of the film's directors, Carl Diehl. Then on to Chicago. I'll be at the Music Box Theater tonight and on Saturday after the 2:30 and 6 p.m. screening. Greenings, joined by directors Carl Diehl and Tia Lesson, and tomorrow night with Juan Gonzalez as well. On Sunday at the Historic Oriental Theater in Milwaukee, Steal This Story, Please tour continues through May. Go to democracynow.org.
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14: 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Friday, Austin Carruthers at AK Asian, Hannah Siglin at Helix Wines, Wild Woolly at the Valley Eagles, The Hop Tones at New Maitland Brewing, New Jack City at Barrister, Jeffrey Martin and Hannah Siglin at The District, and Silent Theory, Discrepancies, Outlier, Incoming Days, and Overlook at The Chameleon. 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Sunday, Tufnell at Big Barn Brewing, Ed Shaw at Fizzy Mulligan's, and One Street Over at Arborcrest. 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
17: Oh, what's this? AI slop all over my feed. Ugh, who could be calling at this hour? Hello? 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I'll have to tune in then. Thank you so much for saving.

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2: This is your KYRS live and local calendar for May 8th through the 10th. Friday, Kyle Richard at Iron Horse in the Valley, Jason Garrett Evans and Ruth Ngeda at Heritage Bar and Kitchen, the Star Court, and Chris James Gutertz at Zola, Pallets, All Hype, Summer Stars, and Pulling for Victory at the Big Dipper, and Remember Me When, Zach Pass, and Jacob Van Now at the Chameleon. 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Saturday, Space Wizard at the Red Room, Maniacs at Bar None Barbecue, Antique Sex Machine at Chan's Red Dragon, Betsy Rogue and Raj St. Paul at J-Bone's Musicland, and Surf Green Machine, RCA and the Radicals, Accord, and Light and Mirrors at the Big Dipper. Sunday, Jerry Lee Raines at Iron Horse in the Valley, The Honeybuds at Maryhill, and Oh He Dead, The Bedheads, and Blake Braley at the Chameleon. 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

So I imagine you're pretty concerned about the thumping coming from downstairs, and I totally get it. I totally understand. But I just got to say, don't worry about it. It's just DJ Shrimp Biscuit. I've got it all under control, man. Every Tuesday night from 8 to 10 p.m., I'm going to be in your basement channeling rare tunes forged in divine wizardly flame. That's right. I've turned your basement into a one-way ticket to White Label Euphoria, and you're invited. Heard only on KYRS, Thin Air Community Radio. 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
1: 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Friday, Austin Carruthers at AK Asian, Hannah Siglin at Helix Wines, Wild Woolly at the Valley Eagles, The Hop Tones at New Maitland Brewing, New Jack City at Barrister, Jeffrey Martin and Hannah Siglin at The District, and Silent Theory, Discrepancies, Outlier, Incoming Days, and Overlook at The Chameleon. Friday and Saturday, Better Days Music Festival with La Savant, Zach Pass, RCA and the Radicals, and many others at Tombstone Ranch south of Springdale. Saturday, Mr. Sister at Zola, Keezy & Co. at the Chameleon, Antique Sex Machine at Chan's Red Dragon, Maniacs at Bar Nun Barbecue, Surf Green Machine, RCA and the Radicals, A Court and Light and Mirrors at the Big Dipper, and Betsy Rogue and Raj St. Paul at J-Bone's Musicland. Sunday, Tufnell at Big Barn Brewing, Ed Shaw at Fizzy Mulligan's, and One Street Over at Arborcrest. 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

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And you are tuned in to Turned On, as you are every Friday night from 8 to 10 p.m. Turned On is your limbo between the music, variety, and psychic radio. You know me, I'm famous. I'm DJ Goldbond. I live in the basement, crawl under the liminal streets of beautiful downtown Spokane, Washington, up through the crawl space in the central branch of the Spokane Public Library, down through the vent into the studio with a luggage full of new tunes just for you. Yes, just for you, dear listener. Yep, just luggage. We'll open up the luggage and see what's inside. First, a shout out to Chris and Rachel and Lindsay and Ben and Laura. Great to see all of you again, although none of them are listening. But shout outs anyway. What the hey? Happy Friday, everybody. Hopefully it is starting out great for you, whether it's the end of your work week, the middle of your work week, or your work week is just beginning. Or if you have no gainful employment at all, happy Friday. To one and all, let's get to some music. First, we're going to start off this first set with a recommendation by listener Brandon. We're going to start off with a vocalist from Lima, Peru, Lala, Lala. Here's an accent mark on the second A, Lala, with a track called Heidra. It's the first track on the album Rosa, put out by Giovanna Nunez. That's Lala's actual name, Lala being the stage name. This one came out in 2014. And that is Lala with Heidra, which I believe means ivy, translates to ivy. After Lala, you're going to hear Baby Cool. New track from Baby Cool called Sky. This will be out on Baby Cool's second long player called Infinity Baby. That will release on June 5th on Greenway and Reverberation Appreciation Society Records. That'll be later this year, of course. And Bebe Cool is from Byron Bay, Australia. Then we go to Fresno, California for Dying Sons. This track is called Growing Old by Dying Sons, and it's out on their self-released album Homebrews. That album is new to this year. One more in this set. That'll be Floral Image as remixed by Black Market Karma. It's the Floral Image song, The Score. And of course, this version of The Score also comes with the extra title Black Market Karma Remix, because it is a remix. It is on Floral Image's new release called Meadowland Remixed, which you might guess is Floral Image's album Meadowland, except all the tracks are remixed by different artists. It's a great remix album, if you ask me. Even if you don't, I will still say it's a great remix album. Fuzz Club put this one out this year. And Floral Image is from Norwich. And Black Market Karma is from Dover. Both those places being in the UK. One more time, you're going to hear Lala, Baby Cool, Dying Sons, and Floral Image as remixed by Black Market Karma. Okay, this is the moment where we all cross our fingers and hit the button and hear Lala's Heidra. Apparently I did not
I did not cross my fingers nearly hard enough. You want to try that one more time? It looks like it. Oh, yeah, it's getting fighty. That's a good sign. Here's La La with Hedra.

0: My name is Leah, and I'm a barista, a skater, and the host of Topicality, a broadcast that covers everything from pop culture to politics. If you've been craving a different perspective on current events than what you'd get from legacy media, Topicality might be the show for you. 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
1: 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Friday, Kyle Richard at Iron Horse in the Valley, Jason Garrett Evans and Ruth Ngeda at Heritage Bar and Kitchen, The Star Court, and Chris James Gutertz at Zola, Pallets, All Hype, Summer Stars, and Pulling for Victory at the Big Dipper, and Remember Me When, Zach Pass, and Jacob Van Now at The Chameleon. 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Saturday, Space Wizard at the Red Room, Maniacs at Bar None Barbecue, Antique Sex Machine at Chan's Red Dragon, Betsy Rogue and Raj St. Paul at J-Bone's Musicland, and Surf Green Machine, RCA and the Radicals, Accord, and Light and Mirrors at the Big Dipper. Sunday, Jerry Lee Raines at Iron Horse in the Valley, The Honeybuds at Maryhill, and Oh He Dead, The Bedheads, and Blake Braley at the Chameleon. 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
2: 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And thank you to DJ Pot Roast, a.k.a. Hallie Rubella, a.k.a. just Hallie, for calling in. Hallie was the longtime host of the Inbox Sunday mornings from 11 a.m. to 1 p.m. If you were listening on the Bloomsday broadcast this last Sunday, you know, sadly, that was her final broadcast. She is going to a better city. No, there's no better city than Spokane. I didn't mean that. But sadly, the Inbox will be no more. It's a show that can't be replaced, but hopefully sometime in the future we'll have somebody else playing you brand new selections from the last 2 years or so. For now, you're just going to have to listen to shows like this one that pale in comparison. But we will make do, starting with, that's called a segue, starting with Magic Castles. It's important to say those two words separately. Magic Castles. The track is Space Manual. It is off Magic Castles' brand new album, Realized, put out by Fuzz Club Records this year. And they are from Minneapolis, Minnesota. That's right. Then after that, we go to Orlando, Florida, not for fun, but for Lemon Denim, a new single from them called Down the Line. It's self-released by Lemon Denim this year, and for some, it may be fun. Others, just a nice track. That's Down the Line with Lemon Denim, not a cover of the Jerry Rafferty tune. It's Lemon Denim's own Down the Line. After that, we go to Melbourne, Australia, back to Australia. You heard Baby Cool the first set. Now you're hearing Flying Colors this set. That's two Y's and flying, the O-U spelling of colors. We're going to hear the track Wavy Gravy, all one word, Wavy Gravy by Flying Colors. It is off of their self-titled album, Flying Colors, their eponymous album. Put out on Poison City Records in 2022. That's Flying Colors with Wavy Gravy. And then we'll end everything off, if we get to it, with AUA. Acid Rain New Solitude is the name of the track. It is off their Pink Killer No. 2 EP, put out by Crazy Sane Records. That came out in 2025. And AUA is from Leipzig, Germany. One more time, you're going to hear Magic Castles, Lemon Denim, Flying Colors, and AUA. We go back to that first band I announced. That is Magic Castles. This is Space Manual. And we're going to listen to it right now.

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3: 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And before that short break, you heard Flying Colors with Wavy Gravy. That means I did not get to that last track I announced last time. That track, again, to remind you, is AUA, just the three letters. The track will be called Acid Rain, New Solitude. It is out on the album Painkiller Number 2. That's an EP put out by Crazy Sane Records in 2025. And AUA is a duo from Leipzig, Germany. That's what we're going to start with. Quickly on the heels of that track, you're going to hear Sholto, S-H-O-L-T-O, and David Bardon on the track Electric Soup. It's a single for now. Sholto is putting out more singles, I think, related to this project. I don't know if it's an album, if it will be grouped as an album. For now, we're going to hear Electric Soup as a single. It's put out on Bastard Jazz Records. It's new to now. And

and Sholto. Started out in London, now calls LA home, but travels in between where he might meet up with collaborators like David Barden, who lives in London. They're all producers working on stuff. That's Sholto and David Barden with Electric Soup. And then we go to Region Metropolitana, Chile, for the Holy Drug Couple. A track from them called Générique Noir. This is off of their brand new album, Session en Vivo Estudio Novena, CDMX Live. So a bunch of live tracks they recorded in the same session. Of course, Générique Noir means generic black. This is put out by the Holy Drug Couple's label, Locus Amonis. It's new to this year. Once again, they're from Chile. Then we're going to hear from Dor Wand. That's D-O-R. Wand and Rejoicer working together on this track, The Melody of the Heart. You can find that on the album Alchemy of Being Multiculti. It's new to this year, and they are from L.A. Is that self-release? I'm going to have to look up. The Alchemy of Being is the album. The record label is Multiculti. The Melody of the Heart is the song. Alchemy of Being is the album. Multiculti is the record label. And the artists are Dor Wand and Rejoicer. And all that's happening in Los Angeles. Then we're going to hear from Mastodon with Greg Foat. They are working together on this track. It'll be called Santa Maria. It is off of their collaborative album called Moving Images. It is out on Magic Hollow Records. You can also find it on Sonotan Records, new to this year. Once again, these are some Los Angeles artists, although they may travel to Paris every once in a while, and you can find Greg Foat in London. That's Mastodon and Greg Foat with Santa Maria, and that we'll call that a set. One more time, that AUA, Sholto with David Bardon, The Holy Drug Couple, Dor Wand with Rejoicer, and Mastodon with Greg Foat. A lot of collaborations coming up, but first, AUA, Acid Rain, New Solitude. It sounds like this.

You're listening to KYRS Medical Lake, Spokane, 88.1 and 92.3 FM. And right there, you just heard a number by Les Imprimés. I think that means Prince. I think that translates to Prince, Les Imprimés. The track, as you may have guessed, is called Again and Again. That is on their new album, Les Imprimés, if I'm saying that right. The new album is Fading Forward, put out by Big Crown Records, new to this year, and they are from Norway. Put in an extra track there in for you, dear listener. That one's just for you. And now, more music just for you. Plenty, plenty of music, another hour's worth. As a matter of fact, we're going to start this set off with Little Berry. New track from Little Berry. It's called Luggin' Hurt. It will be on his upcoming album, Gravity Freeze. Actually, is that out today? That might be out today. Gravity Freeze, I'll look that one up. That's on Easy Eye Sound Records, new to this year. And Little Berry is from UK. Then we're going to hear from Devil Electric. This track features CD Jesus, J-E-E-Z-U-S, and that spells Jesus. CD is just CD, as you might expect. Maybe on guitar, I would guess, on this track. The track we're going to hear is called Acid Bath. It's an instrumental. This is off Devil Electric's new album called Talia, self-released by Devil Electric. It's new to this year, and Devil Electric, and I think CD Jesus, are all from Melbourne, Australia. And then we go to Montreal, Canada for our last track in the set. That's by Elephant Stone, new track from them called Everything Evil. It is off of their album Asha. The name of the label is Elephants on Parade, so I'm guessing that's Elephant Stone's label. It's new to this year. I already told you they're from Montreal. So let's run that down one more time. Got some long songs in this one. You're going to hear Little Berry, Devil Electric featuring CD Jesus and Elephant Stone. Get ready, folks. Get ready. Here is Little Berry, Luggin' Hurt. Here we go.

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1: 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What did you... You heard Elephant Stone with Everything Evil before that last break there. That's an ominous fortune, ominous outlook. But maybe correct. Let's listen to some more music to take our minds off everything. We're going to begin this set off with Winona Ryder's track from them called Santo Sagrado de las Traiciones, which translates to Sacred Saint of Betrayals. This is off Winona Ryder's excellent new album, if you ask me. And even if you don't, I'll say the same thing. That album is called 0%. It's out on Indie Folks Records. It's new to this year. And Winona Ryder's are from Buenos Aires, Argentina. The neighborhood of Morón, to be exact. That's Winona Ryder's with Santo Sagrado de las Traiciones. Then we're going to hear from Delivery, a track from them called Floored. It's a single. It's out on Spoil Sport Records. It's been out for a while, since 2021, and Delivery is from Melbourne, Australia. Another Australian, a lot of Australian bands tonight. It's because it's a land down under that puts out good music. I got nothing clever. So let's move on to Ugly Ozo. That's the word ugly, and then O-Z-O, Ugly Ozo. Track from them called Misery, all caps Misery. This is out on their brand new EP, the Dive EP, out on Rex Records. It's new to this year. They're from England, and boy, is this an impressive debut EP. If I were to pick a hit, a band with a hit that the kids dig, I would pick Ugly Ozo. Wait till you hear Misery. See what you think. What else do we... We also have Lisbon Telegram in this set. Lisbon Telegram is the name of the band. Rave Court is the name of the single. Rave Court? Dream Court? Translates to Dream Court. Rave Court. It's a single self-released by Lisbon Telegram. It's new to this year, and they are from Montreal. Ending the set should be Jay Zunz, Z-U-N-Z. I'm saying Z is Z tonight. I don't know why. J-Z-U-N-Z, Jay Zunz with Osiris. It's a new single on the upcoming release. That Jay Zunz release will be called Obsidiana. It'll be out May 29th on Rocket Recordings this year, of course. And Jay Zunz hails from Ensenada, Mexico, and you may know her from the band Laurel Meets the Obsolete. One more time, Winona Ryder's, Delivery, Ugly Ozo, Lisbon Telegram, and Jay Zunz all coming up next. Here is Winona Ryder's Santo Sagrado de las Traiciones coming your way.

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4: 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And that last track you heard was Osiris by Jay Zunz. That's J.Zunz. 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

kyrs.org, and you can go to kyrs.org, look up your favorite show. This favorite show of yours is called Turned On, but of course you knew that. I'm DJ Goldbond. I'm famous, so you already know. Okay, here is the last set, and then afterwards, stay tuned for Psychic Radio. Let's go. Starting with Lawn Chair. Name of the band, Lawn Chair. Track is called The New Low. For right now, it's a self-release single by Lawn Chair. It's out this year. And Lawn Chair, you can find in Cologne, Germany. Lawn Chair, The New Low. Then we're going to come back stateside to the New York area. But they came out of Boston. Of course, I'm talking about Gorilla Toss. This track is called CEO of Personal and Pleasure. It is off of their latest release called You're Weird Now. Sub Pop put this one out last year. That's Gorilla Toss with CEO of Personal and Pleasure. And we're going to hear from Suitor, S-U-I-T-O-R, Suitor, a track called Model Actress. I don't know if that's in reference to anything, another band. Suitor with Model Actress. This came out on their album Saw You with the Weeds, put out by Feel It Records. New to this year, and Suitor is out of Cleveland, Ohio. Then let's hear a new one from Oral Habit. Surface Breaker is the name of this new self-released advanced single from Oral Habit. You can find it on their upcoming album. That will be called Broken Cord. It will be out June 12th. Put out on Krautpop Records. And they, Oral Habit, are from Brighton and Hove, UK. Then we're going to go to Auckland, New Zealand. For Office Dog, Gold Things is the name of this track. It will be on their upcoming LP called Prime Corner. That will be out June 19th on Flying Nun Records. And then let's end everything with a song. Dice Spits, American Porn. My favorite track off of their new album, Something to Consume. Put out by Third Man Records. Came out last year. And Dice Spits are from Austin, Texas. So one more time, you're going to hear Lawn Chair, Gorilla Toss, Suitor, Oral Habit, Office Dog, and Dice Spits. Here is Lawn Chair, The New Low. Let's hear what The New Low sounds like. And a one and a two.

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See, we started off that set with Soviet War with their song Guns for Fun. Off the Became a Problem 7-inch out on Anything But Records from 1983. And Soviet Wars from Leuven, Belgium. After that, from Los Angeles, California, we heard Artistic Decline with their song Andy Warhol off the Four Songs EP, 7-inch EP, out on New Underground Records from 1983. Artistic Decline from Los Angeles, California. Then also from Los Angeles, we heard The Brainiacs with their song Drunk with Funk, the title track from the Drunk with Funk 7-inch. Out on Mental Health Records from 1981. Then from London, UK, we heard 999 with their song No Pity off their debut self-titled LP on United Artists from 1978. And then from Nijmegen, Netherlands, we heard Bazooka with their song Miss, that's M-I-S, off the Igor S 12-inch mini LP out on Torso Records from 1982. And finally we heard Blackbird doing their song More. From their debut LP out on Iloki Records from 1987. Blackbird, of course, is brothers Chip and Tony Kinman after they dissolved their cowpunk band Rank and File. They started Blackbird. All right, this is in memory of the Post-Punkalypse show, the old KYRS show, all post-punk tonight, so stay tuned.

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I'm David Barsamian. 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

you are tuned into the Psychic Radio program here at KYRS Thin Air Community Radio. We heard Green on Red starting that set off with their song A Tragedy from the self-titled 12-inch EP debut out on Green on Red Records from 1981. Green on Red, originally from Tucson, Arizona, and later from Los Angeles, California. After that, we heard Absolute Body Control with their song Take a Deep Breath. And that is newer music from Absolute Body Control, appearing on a Not So Cold, a Warm Wave compilation CD out on Sleepless Records from 2016. After that, we heard Tripod Jimmy, which is Todd Herman from Pere Ubu starting Tripod Jimmy after his departure from Pere Ubu, based out of Erie, Pennsylvania, and also Los Angeles, California. We heard the song Autumn Leaves off their album A Long Walk Off a Short Pier LP out on Do Speak Records from 1982. Then we heard Hillary from her album Kinetic, 12-inch EP out on Backstreet Records from 1983. Hillary from Los Angeles, California. We heard the song Goose Step, Two Step. Then from Rügebeit, Germany, we heard Die Werkpiloten with their song The Industrial Plot from the Wonderful World of Werkpiloten LP out on Vinyl on Demand from 2012, re-releasing a bunch of their stuff. And finally, from Los Angeles, California, we heard Cindy Lee Berryhill with her song Heading for the Borderline, an unreleased self-release song, Heading for the Borderline by Cindy Lee Berryhill. And that's approximately 1989, I believe. So, okay, stay tuned. This is the post-punk show. Stay tuned, more music coming your way.

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1: And you're tuned into the psychic radio program here on KYRS, Thin Air Community Radio. We heard Stritcher out of Berlin, Germany, starting that set off with their song Rot off the Rot/Morgan 7-inch EP out on David Volksmund Records from 1983. And after that, from France, we heard Bunkerstrasse with their song Suicide from the Bunkerstrasse / let's see, Model Martial 7-inch EP, self-titled, out on TTICC Productions from 1989. Then just after the top of the hour, from the UK, we heard Fatal Microbes with their song Violence Grows from the self-titled 7-inch EP out on Small Wonder Records from 1979. And then from London, UK, we heard Nancy Cisse and the Melodares with their song Say Fab, the title track from the Say Fab 7-inch EP out on It's War Boys Records from 1980. Then from West Midlands, UK, we heard Spiz Oil with their song Red and Black from the Cold City 4 7-inch EP out on Rough Trade Records from 1979. And finally, from Brussels, Belgium, we heard The Names with their song Spectators of Life, the title track from the Spectators of Life 7-inch EP out on WEA Records from 1979. Stay tuned. This is the post-punk show. More music coming your way. Almost entitled.

0: y mucho más. Acompáñanos todos los lunes a partir de las 2 de la tarde por KYRS 88.1 y 92.3 de FM. 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
2: And you are tuned into the Psychic Radio program here on KYRS, Thin Air Community Radio, the post-punk edition. We heard The Names out of Brussels, Belgium, starting that set off with their song Spectators of Life. From the Spectators of Life... Oh, wait, that was the last... We started that set off with Drift, with their song Mirage off the... Not So Cold, various artists' CD compilation, a Warm Wave compilation on Sleepless Records from 2016. Then from Los Angeles, California, we heard Black Randy and the Metro Squad with their song I Slept in an Arcade off the Past the Dust, I Think I'm Bowie LP out on Danger House Records from 1979. Then out of Los Angeles, California, we heard Perfect Imperfect Circular with their song From the Ocean Above off the 10 Years Sweating Diamonds LP, self-released by the band in 2003. And from Brussels, Belgium, we heard Day After with their song Desert of Time from the Recourse 7-inch EP out on New Music Records from 1983. And finally, from Los Angeles, California, we heard the Peter Ivers Band with their song Sweet Enemy off the Terminal Love LP out on Warner Brothers Records from 1974. Okay, this is the Psychic Radio post-punk edition. More music coming your way.

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1: And now, a tale well calculated to keep you in suspense. A man walks in the fog, and a woman dies. Terror grips the city, and the police are helpless. For the murders are without pattern, and apparently without motive. Listen now to Act One of The Man in the Fog, starring Robert Dryden and Ethel Everett, written especially for Suspense by Joseph Cochran.
2: It's horrible. Think of it, Ben. Three, now four, ripped with a knife and left in the gutter.
3: Oh, don't take on so, Mamie.
2: Alive one minute, a clawing corpse the next. Why don't the police do something?
3: I don't know why. Why don't they?
2: They're at their wit's end is why. They do think it's a working man, though.
3: Why? But that's like them, to blame a poor working man for anything that happens.
2: It says the killings always happen on weekends, so they guess the one who's doing it is working the other days.
3: If they're so smart, why don't they catch him?
2: Well, they don't really know. Anyhow, they're doubling the night force on weekends until he's caught.
3: Maybe he's too smart to get caught.
2: And they're asking everyone to help, and the newspaper's offering a reward. It's right here. This paper will pay £500 to any person who offers a clue which leads to the arrest and conviction of the monster who holds the city in terror.
3: Monster? That's what they're calling a poor working man.
2: What I could do with £500. I'd get a new oilcloth for the table and paint the kitchen, maybe a new sink, and then
3: ain't got it, so stop thinking of all the things you'd spend it for.
2: Supposing we could give the police an idea which would lead them to this killer.
3: Where would you get an idea? You don't know anything about this sort of thing.
2: I didn't get it from you, of that you can be sure.
3: All right. What's this idea?
2: Why should I tell you when all you ever did was to make fun of me when I tried to win a little money for us?
3: Now, them puzzle contests. You spent a lot of time and never won a thing. This is different. Well, what's your idea?
2: I'm not sure I'm going to tell you.
3: It ain't right to keep things from your husband.
2: You keep things from me.
3: What things?
2: You don't tell me where you go on Saturdays and Sundays.
3: Can't a man take a walk without his wife say so? Now, you tell me,
2: or I'll... You don't need to shout at me. I was going to tell you all along that you turned up your nose at the idea of getting some money. Look at this map.
3: So? It's a map of the city. What about it?
2: See them four crosses?
3: Yes.
2: Well, each one marks the spot where a woman was killed. And when you connect them up, it makes an almost perfect square.
3: Ah, anybody can make a square like that.
2: Put that map flat on the table and I'll show you something.
3: All right, now it's on the table. Now what?
2: Well, here's where my idea comes in. Whoever's doing the killing lives inside that square.
3: Oh, my sweet, there's over 1 million people living inside that square.
2: But the killer goes in a different direction each time.
3: How do you know that?
2: Well, it just stands to reason he's not going to kill a woman in front of his own house. He takes a different direction so as not to have two happen in the same place.
3: Suppose he does live inside the square. How are the police to know whether...
2: Wait a minute. That's where the rest of my idea comes in. I take a ruler and I draw two diagonal lines connecting the opposite corners like this.
3: What's that for?
2: He most likely lives close to where them two lines cross.
3: We can't make out any names on this map.
2: Now let's see. This line comes along and it crops. Dan.
3: What's the matter?
2: The line. Then the lines cross right here in our own block. Then maybe it's someone we pass on the street every day.

0: are you doing here? Come on, dearie, get up. This is no place to be sleeping. Come on, get up. Here, I'll give you a hand. Mother in heaven.
1: Ben, it's happened again. Right here in our room, Doc.
2: What are the lights on for?
1: Just like all the others, dead and lying in the gutter.
2: Turn off them lights. They cost money.
1: Dear, didn't you hear me? Your wife's been here all alone, dying with fear. Don't you know there's a murder almost on our doorstep?
2: Now, quit screeching. I know it.
1: You do? Well, how do you know it?
2: Now, the police are all over the place. They stopped me coming home and wanted to know who I was and what I was doing.
1: Why are you running the water this time of morning?
2: Don't you see? I'm washing my hands.
1: Seems to me you could wash up at the factory.
2: Oh, shut up. Can't a man make himself clean without his wife yelling at him?
1: Who's yelling? It's you they can hear all over the house.
2: Yes, yes, yes. All right, Mamie, there's no sense in shouting at each other. I'm done in. Give me some brandy.
1: Brandy? This time of the morning.
2: Get it. And don't give me any jaw.
1: Now you've got to have brandy when you get home. To quiet your tender nerves, I suppose.
2: Here.
1: Heaven knows after what's happened, it's me that needs it.
2: That's the stuff. Oh, Mamie, you do. Done in, you better take one.
1: Well, just a drop.
2: This time it didn't happen on a weekend.
1: No, it didn't.
2: So, maybe it ain't a working man or fool.
1: I didn't say it was. It was the police's idea.
2: And what about your fancy idea of them going in a different direction each time?
1: Well, I don't know what to think now.
2: Maybe you ain't so smart after all. Maybe you better tend to the housework and forget about rewards.
1: I'm going to bed. Well, are you coming?
2: No. I'll be along in a minute.
1: I asked you the fancy one.
2: What's that?
1: You just got through washing your hands, so don't you remember?
2: No. I didn't.
3: Paulie.
4: Oh, yes, Mr. Britt.
3: Anything resembling a clue in those letters?
4: Oh, they're the usual stuff. 6 confessions, plenty of advice on how to catch him.
3: Yes, sir. What's that one?
4: Oh, that's from a Mrs. Ben Cast. She notices that if you connect the 4 murder locations, it forms a square.
3: A big help. Everyone, including the police, noticed that.
4: And she's got the idea the killer must live where the 2 diagonals cross. It's the date that made me put it aside.
3: Oh, let me see that. Mail on the 24th. Night of the last murder.
4: Yes, and it took place within 100 feet where the lines cross on the map, sir. Of course, it could be coincidence.
3: Could be. Well, we'll have to make a routine call on Mrs. Cast.
5: Are you the timekeeper?
6: That's right. What can I do for you?
5: My husband forgot his lunch. Could you see it was sent in to him?
6: All right. What's his name?
5: Cast. Ben Cast. He works in the grinding shed.
6: He didn't check in tonight.
5: You mean he's not here?
6: Here's his card. It's not punched.
5: But he left home at the regular time.
6: Maybe he's out with a blonde.
5: But Ben never misses work. He's never stayed away before. As
6: he's pretty regular. He missed work only once before this month. Before tonight, I mean.
5: Once before? When was that?
6: Well, let's see. Here it is. Wednesday, the 24th.
5: The 24th?
6: Yes.
5: Wednesday. No, it can't be. That was the night of the...
6: Here it is. That time clock doesn't lie.
5: Good Lord.
6: I say, what's the matter?
1: Nothing. I'm all right.
6: You don't look like it, Mrs. Cast. You better take the bus home. You shouldn't be out alone in this fog with that fellow still at large. I guess you know what I mean.
5: Ben, is that you?
2: Of course it's me.
5: Has there been another?
2: Don't pester me with questions. I'm done in.
5: I walked in. You're looking for the brandy that's on the table.
6: Hello, Cast. I see you brought your lunch tonight.
2: I got to eat, don't I?
6: The other night when you forgot it, your wife brought it down. That's the night you didn't check in.
2: She was here?
6: Yes.
2: You told her I didn't come to work?
6: What else could I tell her? If you wanted me to cover for you, you should have let me know.
3: Well, good night, Mrs. Cass. Sorry to have bothered you, but the police have to make a check of every letter, and we do appreciate your desire to help catch this murderer.
5: Good night, sir.
3: Good night. What do you think, sir? Well, she's a very frightened woman.
4: I can't blame her. First a murder, a stone's throw away. Then the police drop in.
3: Yes, better run a check on her husband just to be on the safe side. You know where he works and all that sort of thing.
5: Who's there? Oh. Ben. What are you doing home? Stop. I'm just hitting my arm.
2: A minute my back's turned, you call the police.
5: No. No, Ben, they came to ask me about the letter. It don't mean a thing. They said so. They just had to check all the letters. They get dozens of them.
2: What did you tell them?
5: Nothing. Honest. There was nothing I could tell them.
2: They asked about me, didn't they?
5: I had to tell them I was married and that you worked nights.
2: Did they ask you back Wednesday night?
5: No. No, they didn't ask. What Wednesday? Then please let go my arm.
2: The night you brought my lunch to the factory. The night you left the brandy out for me.
5: I knew you'd be tired after working hard all night. It's good when you're tired. Let me get your glass now.
2: Wednesday. You followed me. You left the brandy. You know, don't you?
5: I don't know anything, Ben. I don't want to know. You don't have to tell me where you go or what you do, Ben. Ben, you're hurting me. I'll never ask again.
2: You said I was a monster. You want me to get caught so you can get the money.
5: No, Ben, I don't want the money. I tore the map up. It was a crazy idea. Didn't mean anything. The men said so.
2: You put them on my trail. They'll go to the factory. They'll ask questions. They'll be after me like hound dogs, sniffing and baying at my heels because of you. All because of you.
5: Ben, please listen to me. Put down the knife.
2: It's all up with me because of you. But I'll finish you just like I've finished all the others.
5: Ben, listen. Ben, you need me now more than you ever did. But Ben, I can help you. I'm the only one who can help you throw them off the scent.
2: You led them to me. How are you going to lead them away?
5: You need someone to swear you was home all those nights you didn't go to work. Don't you see, Ben? I'm the only one who could do that. Suppose they ask where you were those nights.
2: I'll say I was at home.
5: But they won't believe you. Not unless you have someone to back you up. You've got to have an alibi.
2: Alibi?
5: Someone who say you couldn't be near the place the time it happened.
2: Yeah. Not going to snitch on me?
5: No, Ben. Never. I'll never tell. Please put away the knife.
2: Well, maybe I will. Maybe I won't.
5: You've got to let me live. Because without an alibi, they'll hang you.
2: You'll say I was at home those nights?
5: I swear it. Who else can do that for you? Ben,
1: you're tired. Let me get you some brandy.
2: Yeah. Brandy. That's what I need. Get it.
3: Well, here's the picture, Hawley. For a time, the murders took place on weekends. Then they stopped, but take place in the middle of the week.
4: And on Wednesday, the 24th, Cass doesn't report for work. First time in 6 years. 2 weeks later, Cass misses work again. And there's another murder.
3: Yes, he's our man, all right. But proving it is not a matter.
4: There hasn't been another since we questioned him.
3: Oh, he'll try again. It's only a matter of time.
4: Do you really think so, sir?
3: Oh, sure of it.
4: But assuming it is cast, wouldn't he be a fool to try again?
3: Whoever it is, he can't help himself. He'll try again and again until he's caught.
4: And all we can do is stand by and wait for it to happen again.
3: That's it. We know that it will happen. We know how it'll happen. But we don't know when and we don't know where. What does the weatherman say?
4: Heavy fog rolling in, sir.

0: Ain't it chilly enough without opening the window and filling the room with a damp fog?
1: Thick, heavy fog. I can't see the corner light.
0: Close the window.
1: I like the smell of cool, wet fog.
0: Then ain't it time you started for work? Ben.
1: Huh? What'd you say?
0: It's time you started for work.
1: No, I'm not going tonight.
0: Not going? What's come over you?
1: I don't like the factory or nights like this.
0: You'll stay in, Ben, won't you? If you don't go to work.
1: The walls press in on me. I want to walk in the cool, wet fog. It's all about one, but it doesn't press in. It's a wall all round, but it gives way as I walk into it.
0: No. Now stay home if you wish, but don't go walking in the fog.
1: You call the factory and tell them I'm not coming in.
0: Then please, if I call them, will you promise not to...
2: Do as I say!
0: All right, I'll go phone. I'll be right back. Hello? I'm calling for Ben Cast. He's sick and he won't be in tonight. No, not serious. He'll be in tomorrow night. Yes, tomorrow. Ben, I got the timekeeper. Ben, why have you got your slicker on? You promised me you'd never walk in the fog again.
1: There's someone out there calling me.
0: You're talking wild.
1: It's my mission. There's a soul out there begging to be released from the claws of the flesh so as it can soar up to heaven.
0: Ben, don't.
1: Get out of my way.

0: Mr. Brett, you've got to put him away. He'll kill me if he knows I came to
1: you. Mrs. Carter, we can't use anything you've told us in court because a wife cannot testify against her husband.
0: But he killed him. I know it.
1: And then again, he never actually confessed it to you. All we've got here is that each time he missed work, there was a murder.
0: What are we going to do now?
1: Well, first, I've got to get a confession out of him.
0: He'll never do that. After I talked him out of killing because he needed an alibi, he's become more sure of himself than ever.
1: Woman for his alibi. Well, you wait, Mrs. Cast. I've ordered him brought in.
0: You'll not let him see me, will you?
1: That, depends. Mr. Kirst, on Wednesday the 24th, there was a murder not far from your home.
2: Everybody knows that.
1: Yes, and on Wednesday the 24th, you missed work for the first time in 6 years.
2: No, I didn't feel well, so I stayed home.
1: And 2 weeks later, there was another murder. You missed work a second time in 6 years.
2: Man can get sick, can't he?
1: 2 hours ago, a woman was killed. And the third time in 6 years, you didn't report for work. Where were you 2 hours ago, Mr. Cast?
2: I was at home.
1: And those other nights, where were you?
2: Home?
1: Well, I'm glad to hear that. You understand, though, we can't just take your word for it. Now, if there was someone who could testify for you...
2: You mean if I had an alibi?
1: Exactly.
2: Well, I have got an alibi. My wife will swear I was home those nights.
1: But, she's a woman, Mr. Cast.
2: She'll swear to it.
1: But you know how sneaky women are. How they'll lie their heads off. What traps they set for men.
2: Yes. I know.
1: Yes, they'll swear not to do something, and a moment later, they'll do the opposite.
2: But Mamie said she wouldn't do...
1: She's a woman, Mr. Cast. Don't forget how greedy they are. And there's a reward out for the killer.
2: Yes. Mamie wanted the reward.
1: Then, I'm going to tell you something. Just between you and me, understand?
2: I'm not to tell anybody else.
1: Right. I hate women, too.
2: Yes?
1: Those women who got the knife in the fog, they all had it coming to them.
2: Yes. They had it coming to them.
1: Look, Ben, I want to show you something. Who's that woman talking to my man?
2: Mamie. And he's writing down what she says.
1: As I said, you can't depend on them.
2: Well, Mamie, she's my alibi. What will I do? She's the only one who can swear where I was those nights.
1: You can tell me, Ben. Because I understand. Now, tell me where you really were those nights. Tell me how you walked in the cool, wet fog that formed a blanket all around you. Tell me how a dim figure of a woman would come out of the fog. How your hand would go to the knife. The knife. Ben?
2: The knife? You do understand me. My hand would go to the knife all by itself. It would take it. I could hear a soul wailing in the body of a woman, begging to be freed from the claws of the flesh. And then my hand would sniffed the north, and in a minute, the soul would be free. And then my head would stop hurting.
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Good evening, Spokenites. This is Victor Komarovsky. I have two bedtime stories for you tonight. The first is about animals, non-human animals, that is. The great leader of India, Mahatma Gandhi, once said, "The greatness of a nation can be judged by the way its animals are treated." In Spokane, the treatment of animals has a mixed history. Most shameful is Colonel George Wright's ordering the slaughter of 900 horses and colts of the upper and middle Spokanes on September 8 and 9, 1858, at a point now identified as Mile 2 of the Centennial Trail westward from the Idaho border. There is a monument there that more extols Wright than laments the loss of the beautiful creatures. 10,000 euthanized stray dogs and cats are said to have been buried at what is now Audubon Park on Northwest Boulevard between the years 1910 and 1925. Then there's the city's sad experience with zoos. In Manitoba Park, the city operated a zoo from 1905 to 1932. At the park, animal cages extended from the present Park Bench Cafe up to Rose Hill and the adjacent hilltop to the north. The Park Bench Cafe was originally called a peanut shack, where zoo visitors bought snacks and nuts for monkeys. Behind the Park Bench Cafe on a basalt outcrop, you can still see the old rusted remnants of an iron ring embedded into the rock near where the bear cages were. Two sets of large stone gateposts to one of the entrances are still together near the upper road across from Rose Garden. The zoo kept up to 178 caged animals of many kinds, including monkeys, elk, deer, buffalo, coyotes, bobcats, cougars, and grizzly bears, along with a variety of birds and a golden eagle. But from 1917 on, the zoo struggled with funding for animal feed and decent care. The zoo experience was not a very good one for either Spokane or the animals. Large animals occasionally escaped into the surrounding neighborhoods. In 1923, a 9-year-old girl climbed over a protective railing and walked up to the polar bear's cage to try and feed the animals something. One of the bears grabbed her arm and jerked her to the cage bars, reportedly tearing off her arm, or certainly damaging it terribly. Local residents around the park complained of the noise and escaping animals. Animal rights activists complained that the zoo cages were too small and terribly cruel to the animals. With the Great Depression, when it struck on October 29, 1929, the financial situation of the zoo gradually became critical. After giving away many animals to other zoos and animal collections, on New Year's Eve, 1932, the Manitou Park Zoo was closed. The Manitou Park Zoo's solution to the problem of what to do with large animals and that other zoos didn't want to was to kill them. Men with guns shot a polar bear, two grizzly bears, and three American bison. The murdered innocents were stuffed and displayed for a time at the Cheney Cowles Museum. They are now thought to be in one of the cavernous underground storage rooms of the Museum of Arts and Culture on First Avenue, but who can tell? A compassionate museum administrator may have given the animals a decent burial decades ago, we're not told. To display the stuffed beast today would be an embarrassment. The name of the now fragmentary ruins for the Manitou Park Zoo is spiritually significant. The word Manitou is a local Salish Indian word for God, not completely inappropriate for Spokane's attitude toward caged zoo animals. In 1972, the Spokane community opened a second zoo, the 81-acre Walk in the Wild Zoo, operated by the well-meaning but underfunded Inland Northwest Zoological Society at Mirabeau Point in present-day Spokane Valley. In a flash from the past, tragedies. On New Year's Eve, 1995, this zoo also closed because of financial difficulties, resulting in the decision to kill two beautiful snow leopards. Apologists always say the zoo did this because the snow leopards were old. Well, so are Aunt Sally and Grandma Fletcher, for heaven's sakes. Whether or not one embraces the people for the ethical treatment of animals, or PETA's position that all zoos are cruel, there were nonetheless unhappy animal lives and deaths at the Manitou Park and the Walk in the Wild zoos here. And perhaps there's still animal ghosts in the vicinity to tell us all about it if we listen.
Horse racing has historically been a part of Spokane's animal legacy, so has dog breeding. And both of these activities are today extremely controversial. I would say today they are extremely controversial, but not in former days. A Spokaneite who combined both horse racing and dog breeding was the great Harry Green. Once dubbed the Duke of Spokane, he was admired and personally loved by humans, that is, in this city. Green was known as a breeder of fine dogs and horses. He owned racing stables for horses and raced them at the Washington-Idaho Fair Association track, which operated where Corbin Park is today from 1887 to 1899. After the year 1900, Spokane horse racing switched to the Playfair course at the Spokane Interstate Fairgrounds until the year 2000. The Duke of Spokane's horse, named Royalty, was the winner of both the Seattle and Spokane Derbies in 1903. Today, large metal silhouettes of race horses mark the entrance to an industrial park where Playfair track was, and the silhouettes are fitting in a way of cemetery memorials. Near the location of the silhouettes is the place where horses who died in the pursuit of a race, and several of them did, were buried. In one case, a bump to the inside rail of the track during a race led to the rail splintering and sending a wooden javelin through the heart.

dogs and tuck yourself in tonight with a doleful expression, though. Consider not the exploiter of animals, but the kindest lover of animals in Spokane's history. That would be Colonel David P. Jenkins. David Jenkins was a Quaker in Ohio with a wife and two children when the American Civil War broke out. A lawyer by trade, he was also a gentle part-time farmer who loved, and we'll say adored, his animals, especially horses. Actually, his love of animals was more than a master-captive relationship. He understood and empathized and shared a common spirit existence with his animals. As a Quaker, Jenkins believed humans were charged with a special stewardship of kindness to the Earth's environment and all of its creatures. He may have believed that the inner light of Quaker belief was shared also by animals. The Civil War was extremely cruel to horses, mules, and donkeys. Over 3 million of them were killed during the conflict. These battlefield deaths were 5 times the number of humans killed. Among the legion of ghosts seen and heard at the Gettysburg battlefield are horse ghosts. To further humane treatment to horses, as well as to fight to an end of slavery, David Jenkins enlisted in the Federal Cavalry and rose to the rank of colonel in the 1st Illinois Regiment. As colonel, he organized and funded his own 14th Illinois Cavalry Regiment. Nevertheless, because of his participation in the war, he was disfellowshipped by his pacifist Quaker church in Ohio, and his wife refused to ever speak to him again. That was unfortunate because the Quakers did not believe in divorce. He would remain married, but physically and emotionally estranged from his wife for the rest of his life. Following the Civil War, Colonel Jenkins came to Washington Territory, like so many veterans escaping the horror-filled memories of the eastern United States. Here he practiced law briefly in Seattle before coming to Spokane Falls in 1879. We're glad he came. Gentle Colonel Jenkins was one of the first settlers to homestead on the north side of the Spokane River. He farmed 157 acres bounded by Howard Street on the east, Cedar Street on the west, Mallon Avenue on the north, and the Spokane Falls on the south. This was a huge, well, it still is, a huge tract of land. And from his farm acreage, Colonel Jenkins would eventually help form Spokane College in 1882, and Jenkins College in 1891, as well as donate the land and 1,000 cash to help build a beautiful French chateau-style Spokane County Courthouse in 1887. But the most interesting building on his farm was his large red barn, which displayed a painted sign visible from downtown Spokane saying, "The Society for the Prevention of Cruelty to Animals meets here." The address of his barn was 704 Broadway, just next to the flour mill today. In 1897, the colonel donated his barn to the society, which built a permanent facility there with animal pens for horses and mules and facilities for many other abandoned and abused animals until it moved to North Havana Street in 1973. In the 1890s and early 20th century, the humane treatment of horses and mules was a leading project of the SPCA in Spokane. In 1907, SPCA pressure resulted in the placement of a water trough on the Grand Boulevard, halfway up South Hill, to refresh horses and mules used in the transit to and from the Moran from downtown Spokane. The trough's still there, along with the street at Manitou Park. As the city of Spokane expanded, Colonel Jenkins moved his farm to Chewila, 45 miles north of here. There, his farm animals were more akin to family members than beasts to be exploited. Domesticated pigs would run to greet him when he arrived home and roll on their backs for belly scratches. Dogs and deer were domesticated to live with him in his house. And dinner guests would notice deer coming down the stairs and nudging his pocket, the pocket of his coat for lumps of sugar when they were at the dinner table. His love of all life extended to humans cruelly treated as well. Spokane Gary was frequently a guest, and he also arranged for Chief Joseph the Younger to be released temporarily from his forced exile at the Colville Reservation to join him as a house guest. Colonel Jenkins died in 1915, and his loss was lamented by both the kind humans and possibly spiritually by the animal community of Spokane. The bad Colonel Wright, the good
Colonel Jenkins.

0: The slaughter of horses, dogs, and zoo animals. I know of only one well-documented dog ghost in Spokane, the resident pet ghost at the Special K Tavern and Eatery in Hilliard. But there's others. There certainly are others. For the second story of the evening, let's consider witches and satanic demons. Yeah, right here in Eastern Washington. In 1953, the famous playwright Arthur Miller wrote a play entitled The Crucible, which recounted the infamous Salem witch trials of 1692 and 1693, in which over 200 people were accused of witchcraft by the 17-year-old Elizabeth Hubbard and her young friends, leading to the pressing to death of one man and the hanging of 14 women, 5 men, and 2 dogs for being witches or disciples of Satan. 5 other people died in jail waiting to be hanged. Miller intended his play to be a reminder and warning to Americans of the dangers of mass hysteria of the 1950s second Red Scare, in which hundreds of people and many Hollywood actors and screenwriters had been accused of being communists by the U.S. House of Representatives Committee on Un-American Activities. Miller himself had been hauled before the committee and sentenced to prison for not giving the committee the names of all his family, friends, and acquaintances. One of Miller's great enemies was Spokane's own Eric Allen Johnston, who lived at 615 East 16th Avenue on the South Hill. His house is still there. Johnston was the president of the United States Chamber of Commerce, a conservative political activist, and president of the Motion Picture Association of America. In 1947, Johnston had arranged to draw up the infamous Hollywood blacklist of suspected liberals and communists who would be banned forever from employment in the American film industry. Mass hysteria. The state of Washington and the city of Spokane have certainly not been exempted from incidents of mass hysteria. On June 17, 1877, a group of 600 Nez Perce men, women, and children defied the U.S. Army's demands that they go to a reservation and began fighting their way eastward from Grangeville, Idaho, into Montana to seek refuge with the Great Sioux Nation. Grangeville, Idaho is 172 miles southeast of Spokane. Hearing a drumbeat in the vicinity of South Hill, early settler and storekeeper James Glover convinced residents of Spokane and the surrounding countryside that an attack from the never-seen Nez Perce was imminent, and our part of eastern Washington panicked with mass hysteria as families fled to Havermill Island in the city to build fortifications. Glover then announced that he had negotiated with the unseen enemy through intermediaries he had personally never seen. A Nez Perce. And Glover claimed that they had fled. By then, the Nez Perce were in Montana, but Glover maintained to his dying day that he had saved the city. A little more recently, in April 1954, some people on the west side of Washington began reporting small, barely visible, and perhaps actually invisible, pitting of the windshield glass on their cars. Almost overnight, up to 3,000 people from Seattle to Bellingham reported pitting on their windshields, and there was widespread panic that Western Washington was being pelted either with cosmic rays from outer space or nuclear fallout. The federal government was called in for assistance, and the governor was asked to declare an emergency. Authorities later announced that 95% of the windshield pittings were delusions and coupled with mass hysteria. Let's consider the case of Eastern Washington's own witch trials and mass hysteria of 1994 and 1995 in Wenatchee, a time and place of madness, not 150 miles west of here. First, a little history. What was to become a worldwide mass hysteria over alleged and never proven instances of witchcraft and Satanism began in 1980 with the publication of a bizarrely fictitious revelation of an alleged repressed childhood memory by a psychiatric patient to her Victoria, British Columbia psychiatrist under hypnotism. The psychiatrist and his patient, who he subsequently married, co-authored a book about revelations entitled Michelle Remembers. The book was framed as an improbably true account of the patient's girlhood, but her mother subjected her to bloody and abusive satanic rituals during which Satan appeared, followed by appearances of Jesus, the Virgin Mary, and the Archangel Michael, who healed her numerous wounds inflicted by the Satanist and erased the scars caused by the abuse. The book also contained another account by a Victoria, BC couple who claimed they had been tortured and nearly killed by the same Victoria Satanists. Michelle Remembers was first published in excerpts by People magazine and National Enquirer in the United States, eventually netting the psychiatrist and his patient wife with $340,000 American. The book was taken quite literally by a growing readership, and the couple went to Vatican City in Italy to share their story with the Roman Catholic Pope. They had enough money by then to fly first class. Then in 1983, the mother of a child enrolled in the McMartin Preschool in Los Angeles County, California, accused her estranged husband of having conspired with a satanic cult at the preschool to abuse their child, who apparently did not even remember any abuse. She also told police that the staff of the daycare had sexually abused animals and that her estranged husband was seen flying through the air like the witch or warlock he was. The mother was a diagnosed paranoid schizophrenic psychiatric patient who died before she could testify at trial, a detail which did not seem to bother either the Los Angeles police or the district attorney. 200 families were notified that their children may have been abused by the McMartin daycare staff in satanic and witchcraft rituals. And the estranged husband was arrested. Then he was released. Under pressure by the county health department employees to remember the abuse, children started reporting seeing satanic cult members flying through the air, taking them through dark tunnels under the preschool for abuse, and arriving at the school in hot air balloons. Some of the children identified popular television star Chuck Norris as being one of the Satanists and abusers. 8 preschool staff members were charged with 321 counts of felony child abuse of 48 children. The nationwide infamous retrials of the McMartin preschool staff lasted 7 years with a cost of $15 million before all were dismissed by the prosecutor. Every last case with absolutely no convictions whatsoever. In the meantime, mass satanic child abuse hysteria swept the United States. Over 100 cases involving alleged satanic ritual child abuse were filed in criminal courts all over the United States. There were many arrests of alleged satanic child abusers, usually in daycare centers, in New Jersey, Florida, California, North Carolina, New York, Massachusetts, and yes, Washington State. The hysteria spread abroad, and arrests were made of child care facility staffs in New Zealand, Great Britain, and Canada. The trials of the adults were all either centered on children's memories that were, quote, enhanced, end quote, by techniques employed by a child psychiatrist, or by testimony by the psychiatrist themselves that when the children denied abuse, they were not to be trusted, and this was proof that the children had been abused despite of their denials, if you can believe that. The trials and appeals typically took many years, and at times the wrongfully accused defendants had already served their wrongful prison sentences before a court of appeals or Supreme Court had reversed their sentences. In Tacoma, Washington, Care and Judy Sortland were acquitted of satanic child abuse when the judge found testimony by a child psychiatrist totally incredible. After the trial, Mr. Sortland was gunned down by an irate citizen that didn't agree with the judge. Television talk show host fanned the flames of hysteria. On October 24, 1988, so-called trash TV host Geraldo Rivera, he's still around, aired a nationwide special on Satanism in which he alleged satanic cults were infiltrating child daycare centers all across the United States, and he interviewed parents of alleged victims. In 1991, a second book was published entitled Satan's Underground by Laurel Rose Wilson of Washington State under a fake name, in which she alleged she had been employed as a baby breeder for children to be used as sacrifices in satanic rituals. Later totally debunked, she legally changed her name and then published a book claiming she was a Holocaust survivor. Local elected officials were criticized if they didn't do something about the child abusing satanic cults everyone knew just must be operating in their own city. Children, in many cases, joined in the accusations with vivid descriptions of satanic rituals with fire, flying witches, blood drinking, and sinister talking animals. In the midst of this very dark two decades of American history, in 1994, in the town of Wenatchee, Washington, a place of 30,000 people, 10-year-old Donna Everett, a foster child temporarily placed in the care of Wenatchee's chief detective, Bob Perez, went on a drive with her caregiver parent around the small town, pointing out 22 locations where she said that she and many children had been ritually abused by dozens of adults over a period of years in an evil and Satan-inspired circle. Eventually, Donna Everett and her sister Melinda would accuse their parents and most of the adults they knew in a two-county area of being members of the so-called circle. The two children were the primary accusers in the hysteria, and even when Melinda recanted her accusation, saying there had been no abuse and her sister had forced her to make the statements, the police and district attorney went ahead with the prosecutions. The Everett children's accusations were the beginning of the largest hysteria prosecution in the entire country. 60 adults in and around Wenatchee were arrested on 29,726 charges of child abuse involving 43 children in a scenario very much resembling the plot of Arthur Miller's Crucible. Children led by Donna Everett made dozens of accusations with fantastic stories. They were explained away by court-appointed psychiatrists, psychologists, and social workers who themselves coached and prompted the children with a variety of techniques, which are all now discredited. 30 adults were either convicted, forced to sign confessions, or pleaded no contest to charges promised without jail time. The accused were bullied into confessions, being threatened with horrid prison terms, or promised no punishment if they'd simply confess in light of the children's accusations. Several of the accused suffered from mental or physical handicaps. Some of the accused were released after arrest. Some were tried and found not guilty, and some were found guilty and stayed in prison years before their sentences were reversed. Don and Melinda's parents were a developmentally disabled couple. When they were arrested by the police, the pastor of their church, East Wenatchee Pentecostal Church of God, objected to the arrests. As a result of his objection, the pastor, Roberson, and his wife, Connie, were themselves arrested and charged with 22 counts of child abuse. Mrs. Everett had an IQ of 58 and had been forced to sign a confession. Mr. Everett, also developmentally disabled, was sentenced to 23 years in prison based on his wife's confession. In 1998, students and faculty at the University of Washington took up the cause of the hysteria-driven persecutions and prosecutions at Wenatchee, and eventually all 18 prison verdicts still around had been overturned or converted into much reduced and unrelated charges. Some, however, of the accused had already served their full prison terms while the appeals were underway. The last of the 18 defendants were exonerated and out of prison by December 2000. The poor Everett couple served 5 years in prison before they were released in 1998 when their cases were overturned. There were dozens of civil lawsuits filed against Chelan County in the state of Washington as a result of the Wenatchee hysteria, and possibly well over $1 million in settlements has already been paid out. I have no idea if Satan is at work in our world or whether he performs these rituals of abuse he was accused of in the 1980s and 1990s, but with mass hysteria, he probably doesn't need much help from his minions in hell to accomplish this. Frightened humans will do his work for him. Good night, Spokenites. This has been Victor Komarovsky.
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8: This is your KYRS live and local calendar for May 8th through the 10th. Friday, Kyle Richard at Iron Horse in the Valley, Jason Garrett Evans and Ruth Ngeda at Heritage Bar and Kitchen, The Star Court, and Chris James Gutertz at Zola, Pallets, All Hype, Summer Stars, and Pulling for Victory at the Big Dipper, and Remember Me When, Zach Pass, and Jacob Van Now at the Chameleon. 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Saturday, Space Wizard at the Red Room, Maniacs at Bar None Barbecue, Antique Sex Machine at Chan's Red Dragon, Betsy Rogue and Raj St. Paul at J-Bone's Music Land, and Surf Green Machine, RCA and the Radicals, Accord, and Light and Mirrors at the Big Dipper. Sunday, Jerry Lee Raines at Iron Horse in the Valley, The Honeybuds at Maryhill, and Oh He Dead, The Bedheads, and Blake Braley at the Chameleon. 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
2: Oh, what's this? 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I'll have to tune in then. Thank you so much for saving me

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This is your KYRS live and local calendar for May 8th through the 10th. Friday, Austin Carruthers at AK Asian, Hannah Siglin at Helix Wines, Wild Woolly at the Valley Eagles, The Hop Tones at New Maitland Brewing, New Jack City at Barrister, Jeffrey Martin and Hannah Siglin at The District, and Silent Theory, Discrepancies, Outlier, Incoming Days, and Overlook at The Chameleon. Friday and Saturday, Better Days Music Festival with La Savant, Zach Pass, RCA and the Radicals, and many others at Tombstone Ranch south of Springdale. Saturday, Mr. Sister at Zola, Keezy & Co. at Chameleon, Antique Sex Machine at Chan's Red Dragon, Maniacs at Bar None Barbecue, Surf Green Machine, RCA and the Radicals, A Court and Light and Mirrors at the Big Dipper, and Betsy Rogue and Raj St. Paul at J-Bone's Musicland. Sunday, Tufnell at Big Barn Brewing, Ed Shaw at Fizzy Mulligan's, and One Street Over at Arborcrest. 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
0: 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And we are the host of the brand new show, Civic Cypher, empowering Black and Brown voices and having conversations that really bring us all together as brothers and sisters of all races in this country. 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

This is your KYRS live and local calendar for May 8th through the 10th. Friday, Kyle Richard at Iron Horse in the Valley, Jason Garrett Evans and Ruth Ngeda at Heritage Bar and Kitchen, the Star Court, and Chris James Gutertz at Zola, Pallets, All Hype, Summer Stars, and Pulling for Victory at the Big Dipper, and Remember Me When, Zach Pass, and Jacob Van Now at the Chameleon. Friday and Saturday, Chasing Eos at Bolo's and Better Days Music Festival with Money Spread, Free Time, Chandra's Game, and many others at Tombstone Ranch, south of Springdale. Saturday, Space Wizard at the Red Room, Maniacs at Bar None Barbecue, Antique Sex Machine at Chan's Red Dragon, Betsy Rogue and Raj St. Paul at J-Bone's Musicland, and Surf Green Machine, RCA and the Radicals, Accord, and Light and Mirrors at the Big Dipper. Sunday, Jerry Lee Raines at Iron Horse in the Valley, The Honeybuds at Maryhill, and Oh He Dead, The Bedheads, and Blake Braley at the Chameleon. 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

0: Hey, Spokane, do you or someone you know have a firearm in the home? 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

At Big Barn Brewing, Ed Shaw at Fizzy Mulligan's, and One Street Over at Arborcrest. 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

0: 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You're making us late.
1: It's only been 3 hours.
0: Ugh, get out. You're wasting water. In 2021, the National Environmental Education Foundation found that 3.8 billion gallons of water would be saved annually if Washington residents cut their showers by just 1 minute.
1: And according to Dr. Kaminska of Kaminska Dermatology, if your average shower length exceeds 10 minutes, you are at a greater risk of developing dry skin conditions.
0: And with your skin, yikes! So take shorter showers.

Hello, Spokaneites. This is Victor Komarovsky, Spokane's Gothic historian. Before you tuck yourselves into bed late Friday nights, join me just after midnight at 12:30 a.m. following the Suspense Radio program for a Spokane bedtime story about the real, unabridged, and sometimes troubling history of America and the Lilac City. Stories that just might keep you awake. 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

سلام، من شاروخ هستم و شما به KYRS Medical Lake Spokane 88.1 و 92.3 FM گوش میکنید.

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0: And consent, it has to be clear, excited, and mutual. 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
1: So if you're going to have sex, make it safer sex.

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Greetings from Tromaville. This is Lloyd Kaufman, president of Troma Entertainment and creator of The Toxic Avenger. 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

0: This is your KYRS live and local calendar for May 8th through the 10th. Friday, Austin Carruthers at AK Asian, Hannah Siglin at Helix Wines, Wild Woolly at the Valley Eagles, The Hop Tones at New Maitland Brewing, New Jack City at Barrister, Jeffrey Martin and Hannah Siglin at The District, and Silent Theory, Discrepancies, Outlier, Incoming Days, and Overlook at The Chameleon. Friday and Saturday, Better Days Music Festival with La Savant, Zach Pass, RCA and the Radicals, and many others at Tombstone Ranch south of Springdale. 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Sunday, Tufnell at Big Barn Brewing, Ed Shaw at Fizzy Mulligan's, and One Street Over at Arborcrest. 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

0: Hey, Carl.
1: Oh, hey, John. 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
0: 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Hold on. I've got to get you on speak.
1: Car accidents are among the leading causes of death in the United States, with distracted driving as one of the most common reasons for an accident. 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
2: 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Friday, Kyle Richard at Iron Horse in the Valley, Jason Garrett Evans and Ruth Ngeda at Heritage Bar and Kitchen, The Star Court, and Chris James Gutertz at Zola, Pallets, All Hype, Summer Stars, and Pulling for Victory at the Big Dipper, and Remember Me When, Zach Pass, and Jacob Van Now at The Chameleon. 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Saturday, Space Wizard at the Red Room, Maniacs at Bar None Barbecue, Antique Sex Machine at Chan's Red Dragon, Betsy Rogue and Raj St. Paul at J-Bone's Musicland, and Surf Green Machine, RCA and the Radicals, Accord, and Light and Mirrors at the Big Dipper. Sunday, Jerry Lee Raines at Iron Horse in the Valley, The Honeybuds at Maryhill, and Oh He Dead, The Bedheads, and Blake Braley at the Chameleon. 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

0: This is your KYRS live and local calendar for May 8th through the 10th. Friday, Austin Carruthers at AK Asian, Hannah Siglin at Helix Wines, Wild Woolly at the Valley Eagles, The Hop Tones at New Maitland Brewing, New Jack City at Barrister, Jeffrey Martin and Hannah Siglin at The District, and Silent Theory, Discrepancies, Outlier, Incoming Days, and Overlook at the Chameleon. Friday and Saturday, Better Days Music Festival with La Savant, Zach Pass, RCA and the Radicals, and many others at Tombstone Ranch, south of Springdale. 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Sunday, Tufnell at Big Barn Brewing, Ed Shaw at Fizzy Mulligan's, and One Street Over at Arborcrest. 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
2: This is Bird Note. The bufflehead is a teeny duck with a big old noggin. The back of the male's head is white, and the rest is glossy black. But look carefully at a bufflehead, and you might see something special. When sunlight hits their dark head feathers at the right angle, their colors transform into shades of the rainbow, from deep violet to green and gold. The bufflehead's feathers are iridescent. That means they're structured in a way that acts like a prism, splitting light into different wavelengths. So the feather seems to change colors when seen from different angles. It's iridescence that gives peacocks, birds of paradise, and hummingbirds their magical hues, like something out of a fantasy novel. But there are also less famously flashy birds with surprising iridescence. Common grackles caught in bright sunlight gleam gold, green, and blue-purple. Starlings, too. And a closer look at the dull gray rock pigeon shuffling around a city park might reveal the shifting shades of electric teal and lavender on their throats. Birds are fantastic creatures, down to the faintest illumination. For Bird Note, I'm Ariana Rimmel.

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1: For the last 15 years, approximately 3,200 lives were claimed a year due to distracted driving in the United States, according to the National Highway Traffic Safety Administration.
0: Stay vigilant while driving. 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

This is your KYRS live and local calendar for May 8th through the 10th. Friday, Kyle Richard at Iron Horse in the Valley, Jason Garrett Evans and Ruth Angetta at Heritage Bar and Kitchen, The Star Court, and Chris James Gutertz at Zola, Pallets, All Hype, Summer Stars, and Pulling for Victory at the Big Dipper, and Remember Me When, Zach Pass, and Jacob Van Now at the Chameleon. 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
1: 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Friday, Austin Carruthers at AK Asian, Hannah Siglin at Helix Wines, Wild Woolly at the Valley Eagles, The Hop Tones at New Maitland Brewing, New Jack City at Barrister, Jeffrey Martin and Hannah Siglin at The District, and Silent Theory, Discrepancies, Outlier, Incoming Days, and Overlook at The Chameleon. Friday and Saturday, Better Days Music Festival with La Savant, Zach Pass, RCA and The Radicals, and many others at Tombstone Ranch, south of Springdale. 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Sunday, Tufnell at Big Barn Brewing, Ed Shaw at Fizzy Mulligan's, and One Street Over at Arborcrest. 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

0: Hey, hydrogen cyanide is used in chemical weapons. The Geneva Convention classifies it as a war crime to use it. But do you know what else produces this dangerous chemical?
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Tune in Mondays at 1 o'clock p.m. for Project Censored on KYRS Thin Air Community Radio.

This is your KYRS live and local calendar for May 8th through the 10th. Friday, Kyle Richard at Iron Horse in the Valley, Jason Garrett Evans and Ruth Angetta at Heritage Bar and Kitchen, the Star Court, and Chris James Gutertz at Zola, Pallets, All Hype, Summer Stars, and Pulling for Victory at the Big Dipper, and Remember Me When, Zach Pass, and Jacob Van Now at the Chameleon. Friday and Saturday, Chasing Eos at Bolo's and Better Days Music Festival with Money Spread, Free Time, Chandra's Game, and many others at Tombstone Ranch, south of Springdale. Saturday, Space Wizard at the Red Room, Maniacs at Bar None Barbecue, Antique Sex Machine at Chan's Red Dragon, Betsy Rogue and Raj St. Paul at J-Bone's Musicland, and Surf Green Machine, RCA and the Radicals, Accord, and Light and Mirrors at the Big Dipper. Sunday, Jerry Lee Raines at Iron Horse in the Valley, The Honeybuds at Maryhill, and Oh He Dead, The Bedheads, and Blake Braley at the Chameleon. 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

dust. Garbage ain't collected, women ain't protected. Politicians using, people they're abusing. The mafia's getting bigger, like pollution in the river.

nation, freedom from taxation. Teeny bops are uptight, drinking at a stoplight. Miniskirt is flirting, I can't stop, so I'm hurting. Spencer sells her hopeless chest. Adultery plays the kitchen, bigot cops than fiction. The little man gets shafted, sons and money's drafted. Living by a timepiece, new war in the Far East. Can you pass the Rorschach test?

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0: Welcome to Tributaries. This short literary break is brought to you by Willow Springs Magazine, a national literary journal out of Eastern Washington University, and KYRS, Thin Air Community Radio. 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
1: Ella Flores, last universal offspring. Uncommon. Hungover seagulls stumble the dawn in. Who told you you came from water? The morning people attempt to slow it down, their scattered outlines, cutouts against cloud haze. Who told you to listen for the coos the hermit crabs collect in their conch shells? A forgiving gesture to all prodigal children, an apology for having thrown them out. A primordial lullaby they refuse to believe is their own recursive echoes, to lead them back to every ocean from here to Enceladus. Hush, motions the wetness. Tranquila, levantado los pezones de sus olas. To our lips, singing a hum we heard before lungs, blanketing our skin, talking hush with every surge, with each arm wrapping around. Who forgot to tell you the edges of the world are soft?
2: These measures are a broader part of an authoritarian playbook. This is not about LGBTI people. This is about restricting civil society, controlling education, attacking independent media, and using minorities as symbols of national decline or foreign influence. So it's not only an LGBTI rights issue, it's also a democracy issue. The danger is that these laws become normalized, that these governments learn they can attack LGBTI people, wait out the criticism, and then move on. So democratic institutions need to respond early, consistently, and publicly. And the question also needs to be asked, who is the foreign interferer here? It's not LGBTI people.
3: Welcome to This Way Out, the international LGBTQ radio magazine. I'm Brian DeShazer. Russia escalates its anti-LGBTQ crackdown. A U.S. court upholds West Virginia's ban on Medicaid coverage for gender-affirming care. Idaho's strict bathroom law is challenged. World Cup travel warnings raise safety concerns. Pope Leo XIV urges unity amid same-sex marriage debates. And Ebony Joseph reports on the rise of anti-LGBTQ laws around the world. All that and more now that you've found This Way Out.
4: I'm Joe Bainline.
5: And I'm Tanya King Perry.
4: With NewsWrap, a summary of some of the news in or affecting LGBTQ communities around the world for the week ending May 1st, 2026. Russia is expanding its campaign against civil society and independent organizing, as LGBTQ groups say the courts have labeled them as extremists. According to Reuters, local media reported that Russia's investigative committee also raided the Moscow offices of publisher Exmo. However, in a statement released April 29th, Exmo denied that raids took place, but said that four employees were taken in for questioning. The Moscow Community Center for LGBT Plus Initiatives and Parna Plus, a website that reports on LGBT rights and health issues, said they would continue operating despite the rulings. Parna Plus said in an online statement that we view this as yet another step toward criminalizing LGBTQ visibility, independent journalism, and any public solidarity with the community in Russia. This follows a global trend of so-called anti-LGBT propaganda laws, which are usually falsely promoted as traditional value or child protection laws. In 2023, Russia enacted a sweeping span of legislation criminalizing what it calls the LGBTQ movement, outlawing everything from advocacy and literature to public gatherings and sharing pride-related symbols. These rules banned gender-affirming care and rights, annulling marriages involving transgender people, and banning transgender individuals from adopting children. They also tightened online censorship, restricting discussions about sexual orientation, and requiring age verification to access sites that discussed anything related to queer people, from global news and policy to community support and healthcare. Nearby countries like Belarus and Hungary followed suit, enacting their own anti-LGBT propaganda laws in an attempt to silence queer voices. The European Union recently ruled that Hungary's law was in violation of human rights and the Union's treaty, applying pressure on the newly elected Prime Minister Viktor Orban to repeal it.
6: A new federal court ruling could reshape access to gender-affirming care across the United States. An appeals court has upheld West Virginia's ban on Medicaid coverage for gender-affirming surgeries for adults. The decision reverses a lower court ruling that found the policy discriminatory. Medicaid is a joint federal and state program that provides free or low-cost health coverage to millions of Americans with limited income and resources. Judges say the law applies to specific procedures, not a protected class, arguing the state is within its rights to limit what Medicaid covers. The ruling builds on last year's Supreme Court decision to uphold Tennessee's ban on gender-affirming care for minors, extending that legal reasoning into adult health care. Advocates warn the impact could go far beyond West Virginia, emboldening other states to pursue similar restrictions and even influence private insurers deciding what care to cover. Gender-affirming care is widely recognized by major medical organizations as essential treatment linked to improved mental health outcomes. The plaintiffs are now asking for a rehearing as the case becomes an early test on how far courts may go in limiting access to transgender health care nationwide.
4: In Idaho, transgender residents are suing the state over what advocates call the most extreme bathroom ban in America. The lawsuit was filed in federal court to challenge HB 752, a new state law requiring transgender people to use public restrooms that align with their biological sex instead of their gender identity. The plaintiffs argue the policy violates their constitutional rights to equal protection, privacy, and due process, and could force them to avoid public life altogether. Under the law, a first offense could mean up to a year in jail, while a second offense could carry felony charges and up to 5 years in state prison. Idaho Governor Brad Little signed the bill on March 31st, International Transgender Day of Visibility. Over the past month, protesters staged sit-ins in the governor's office and bathrooms in the state capitol, leading to multiple arrests. Lorian Nettleton, a reporter for Idaho's News 6, spoke to Phil Tommen of Trans Affirm, a local advocacy group.
7: This is going to make it easier for just random people and law enforcement to go out of the way to harass trans people who are just trying to live their life.
4: The case comes as Republican-led states advance a broader wave of laws targeting transgender people in public spaces. According to data from the Movement Advancement Project, 21 U.S. states have some sort of policy banning transgender people from using restrooms consistent with their gender identity. Unless a federal court steps in, Idaho's law is set to take effect on July 1st.
6: A federal judge in Oregon has ordered the state to house transgender women in prison according to their gender identity, citing evidence they face a significantly higher risk of violence in men's facilities. The ruling stems from a class action lawsuit alleging systemic abuse and comes just days after the state agreed to a $295,000 settlement to a transgender woman who said she was harassed and assaulted while housed in a men's prison. Together, the cases highlight a growing legal battle over safety, rights, and housing policies for incarcerated transgender people.
4: Multiple human rights organizations are issuing travel warnings ahead of the 2026 FIFA World Cup. The event will take place across the U.S., Mexico, and Canada starting next month. Following the Trump administration's ongoing immigration and gender policies, Amnesty International, the American Civil Liberties Union, and the Human Rights Watch released statements advising attendees to be extra cautious as they may face arbitrary detention, deportation, or other human rights abuses, such as racial profiling, discrimination by law enforcement, invasive social media screenings, and searches of electronic devices, the suppression of speech and protest, and the risk of cruel or inhumane treatment, with some cases resulting in death. The ACLU is encouraging people to join them in contacting FIFA organizers to ask them to, quote, defend human rights, saying in a press release that President Trump's attack on human rights have been relentless. And this unprecedented evasion of accountability reflects President Trump's broader campaign to disrupt international law and justice. According to the U.S. State Department, upward of 6 million people are expected to travel for the event.
6: A high-profile custody case involving a transgender parent is drawing new scrutiny over how it's being portrayed. As we reported last week, the FBI sent a plane to Cuba to retrieve a 10-year-old child at the center of a custody dispute involving a transgender mother. But reporting from the New Republic suggests the case has been amplified with little verified detail and framed in ways that fuel anti-trans narratives. Federal officials said the child was taken for gender-affirming care, but reporting shows key facts remain unclear and it has not been verified that the child was taken to receive gender-affirming surgery, even as the story spreads widely online and in conservative media. The parent is still in federal custody and facing kidnapping charges.
4: Pope Leo XIV is making headlines after weighing in on same-sex marriage at a press conference on April 23rd. On his way from his recent tour of Africa, the Pope responded to a question about the Catholic Church blessing same-sex marriages.
8: First of all, I think it's very important to understand that the unity or division of the church should not revolve around sexual matters. We tend to think that when the church is talking about morality, that the only issue of morality is sexual. And in reality, I believe there are much greater, more important issues such as justice, equality, freedom of men and women, freedom of religion, that would all take priority before that particular issue.
4: Father James Martin, a Jesuit priest and founder of Outreach, an LGBTQ Catholic ministry, whose mission is to, quote, celebrate and elevate queer voices and experiences in the church, said in a social media post that Catholics should trust the Pope's discernment.
9: Pope Leo is not in any way abrogating or rescinding Fiducia Supplicans, which is the Vatican document from 2023 that allows priests, under certain conditions, to bless same-sex couples. One of the many conditions of Fiducia Supplicans was that these blessings would not be formalized. The Holy Father's larger point is that to move beyond Fiducia Supplicans, right, to formalize blessing same-sex couples, would be to risk unity in the church. What seems lukewarm in some parts of the church is white hot in other parts of the church. And one of Pope Leo's most ardent desires for the church is for unity. Remember that his papal motto is, in the one, capital O, we are one. His perhaps even larger point is that the church is for all people, a church for everyone, including LGBTQ people, including everyone.
4: Pope Leo, the first pope of American descent, is widely considered the most progressive pope to lead the church and its 1.4 billion members. So far, giving vocal support for migrants and the poor, aligning with social justice causes, and in some aspects, continuing the legacy of Pope Francis. Whether that approach leads to the broader recognition and inclusion of queer Catholics remains an open question.
6: That's News Wrap, global queer news with attitude for the week ending May 1st, 2026. 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
4: News Wrap was written by Ebony Joseph, produced by Brian DeShazer, and brought to you by you.
6: Thank you. 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For This Way Out, I'm Tanya Kane Perry. Stay healthy.
4: And I'm Joe Bainlein. 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
15: This is Stephen Rains, poet and board president of the Anais Nin Foundation. 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If you got

0: Around the world, LGBTQ rights are once again at the center of political debate, as a new wave of legislation criminalizing queer existence is drawing concern from human rights advocates. Earlier this month, Belarus passed an expansive law banning the, quote, promotion of same-sex relationships and expanding penalties tied to LGBTQ expression, following a trend of so-called anti-LGBT propaganda laws from Senegal and Kazakhstan to Hungary and Georgia. In part one of a two-part series, This Way Out's Ebony Joseph explores what's driving this global shift and how it's reshaping life for queer communities.
1: In our Africa, here in Senegal, we don't accept this homosexuality.
2: That was a member of Senegal's parliament. Last month, the Senegalese National Assembly passed legislation criminalizing the, quote, promotion of homosexuality.

0: criminalization of queer people's existence from Eastern Europe to East Africa and around the world.
1: In the last 5 years, I would say that there are a few different waves of hostile legislation, or a few different types that we've seen. One is new criminalization of same-sex conduct in places where it was never criminalized before. And the Sahel region is the prime example of that, with Mali, Niger, and Burkina Faso all criminalizing same-sex conduct in the last 2 years. They were all former French colonies that hadn't inherited the same criminal laws as almost all the British colonies, and decided to criminalize at this point, in part out of kind of anti-Western sentiment. Then there are laws that are kind of doubling down on so-called LGBT propaganda, or propaganda of non-traditional sexual relations. So that's what a number of countries in Central Asia have adopted or are considering laws along these lines. And then there's a set of laws that are specifically targeting trans people. So in India, for instance, the new law is backtracking on a previously fairly progressive law providing for legal gender recognition of trans people. So the new approach, it's not a criminalizing approach, but it strips away rights that were there previously and basically kind of reinforces sex and gender binaries. So that's taking place in India, but it's also taking place in some countries in Europe and Latin America as well.
0: That's Neela Ghoshal, the Senior Director of Law, Policy, and Research at Outright International, a human rights org that works with partners around the world to strengthen the LGBTIQ movement. Ghoshal has spent the better part of the past 15 years tracking queer civil rights and fundamental freedoms across Africa. They say the new legislation is a backlash for all the progress activists have made in challenging colonial laws that stayed in place decades after independence.
1: There was a period of time in which it seemed like in Africa and elsewhere around the world, things were generally headed in the right direction. There were obviously some places where they weren't, but overall, many countries were decriminalizing same-sex conduct. During this period, we also saw a flowering of LGBTIQ civil society. So new organizations popping up, people becoming more vocal, people speaking out in places where they had never really spoken out freely before.
0: But Ghoshal says fear-mongering around the shifting status quo made silencing queer voices a go-to tactic for those looking to gain power. According to the Human Rights Watch, at least 67 countries have national laws criminalizing same-sex relations between consenting adults.
1: Queer people are being used as political pawns, and who benefits from this is politicians who need to engage in kind of development of moral panics, enemy construction, to present themselves as saviors who are protecting civilization. I lived in East Africa for 11 years. This is what people are asking for. They want jobs. They want, you know, their farms to be productive. They want to not have to pay bribes to police officers or to schools. And politicians don't want to do the work of finding solutions to these difficult problems. And so they construct another problem that they say that they can solve with a stroke of the pen. We're going to ban this group of people. That's a lot easier to do than to actually offer meaningful social and economic development.
0: In countries like Ghana, Nigeria, Uganda, and Senegal, these laws have gotten stricter over time. But suddenly, similar laws started popping up in places they'd never existed before, like Mali and Niger.
1: There are people who truly believe that what they are advocating for is demanded by their religion. There's a kind of contradiction in their logic a lot, which is that, you know, they kind of say, we need to ban same-sex conduct because it's a Western import. And there's this convenient forgetting that Christianity is also a Western import, and that historically there was a lot of support and acceptance for sexual and gender diversity. So, you know, it's really important for organizations on the ground to do the work of reminding people of their pre-colonial heritage and that, in fact, homophobia is a Western imposition. But again, that kind of education work is difficult to do when you can then be criminalized for promoting homosexuality.
0: Colonial legacy, religion, and political games aside, every expert I spoke to said the common thread that ties this all together is the global rise of fascism, and particularly the influence of the United States.
1: There is growing hostility toward LGBTIQ people almost everywhere, and that has been emboldened by the Trump administration in the United States. So I think that's why we are suddenly

0: seeing a wave of new criminalizing laws.
1: From anti-trans executive orders to so-called family value proclamations, global power players like Russia and the US often set the tone of what's tolerated and how far other governments think they can go.
2: We're seeing a new trend of colonialization, of imperialism, going from Russia, going across to Georgia, Kazakhstan, Kyrgyzstan, into potentially Slovakia, into Egypt. So one of these dangers is that these laws become normalized, that these governments learn they can attack LGBTI people, wait out the criticism, and then move on. So democratic institutions need to respond early, consistently, and publicly. And the question also needs to be asked, who is the foreign interferer here? It's not LGBTI people.
1: Gurchatan Sandhu is the director of programs at ILGA World, an international association that campaigns for the human rights of lesbian, gay, bisexual, trans, and intersex people. They say diplomatic leaders often negotiate these policies behind the scenes. But when one country goes too far, organizations like the UN or World Bank can step in with sanctions, hitting these countries where it hurts, in their pockets. The World Bank froze loans to Uganda in 2023, after the country enacted its Anti-Homosexuality Act. The European Union sanctioned Polish municipalities that declared themselves LGBT-free zones. Just last week, the EU ruled that Hungary's anti-LGBTQ propaganda law, which was framed as a policy to protect children from pedophiles, was a human rights violation and broke the union's treaty.
2: So funding conditionality matters, but it's only part of the toolbox. What we need is a full accountability ecosystem, courts, independent judiciary, political pressure, diplomatic pressure, support for civil society. That means a free and independent public education.
1: But the story doesn't end when these laws go away. Activists on the ground say changing the law doesn't always change daily life for queer people.
3: I would say it will be a huge disappointment and being tired that even though we are working on the same things for many, many years, nothing has changed.
1: Anna Maria Linczowska is the advocacy and litigation officer for Poland's campaign against homophobia. If you've read the headlines, you might think Poland has made major strides in recognizing queer rights. The last so-called LGBT-free zone was removed in 2024. And in March, a gay couple registered their marriage in Warsaw, even though same-sex marriage isn't legal in Poland. They got married in Germany, and the EU ruled that all union members must recognize marriages performed in other states. But when it comes to protections against discrimination, there's still a long way to go.
3: Now we are in this very difficult point for us as an organization working in advocacy, but also very challenging because even the government does not agree how to implement the law and we do not have any formal protection for same-sex couples, no recognition of them. We do not have any protection regarding the rights of children.
1: Linczowska says that in this confusing legal environment, it's hard to mobilize people.
3: To convince people that if they engage, they can still make a difference. To not lose this hope. I think it is the biggest challenge. And also you must remember in Poland that for 8 years, between 2015 and 2023, we had a quite conservative and right-oriented government, which also had very big influence on public media. Because, you know, if you hear something from television said by Minister of Education or candidate for president, it is easy to repeat it because you don't have any shame. They tried to create it two images of Poland, one which is the one supported by the left with these all bad LGBT plus people, and the other one, which is based on the protection of family, protection of traditional values, and so on and so on.
1: Sandhu says this rhetoric is a common strategy.
2: they're in one way some of the same kind of laws that we even saw during the lavender scares in the US or during the purge in Canada and in other parts of Europe, but just with a different face or a different narrative. The shift is significant because it makes criminalization sound protective. I also want to stress that it's really not about protecting children. LGBTI youth and adolescents exist. Adolescents with LGBTI parents exist. We need to say very clearly, censorship does not protect families and children.
1: Across all my conversations, one theme kept coming up. These censorship laws echo the tactics of past authoritarian regimes, from Hitler's Germany to Mussolini's Italy, where limiting speech was always the first step in expanding power.
0: Governments are trying to suppress the community so that it's not safe to advocate against harmful laws. So they're trying to basically preempt a situation where people can come out of the streets and mobilize because you risk being arrested, you risk being subjected to mob violence.
1: It takes time to change the culture and narrative perpetuated by these laws, but when the fear and stigma subside, queer voices can finally be heard.
0: In both Botswana and Namibia, these were both countries that had decriminalized same-sex conduct between the previous election and the election in 2024. So all it took was one cycle of decriminalization to have the country's first queer candidates, first openly queer candidates. So that's, you know, really exciting and wonderful that if there is a little bit more legal and political space to maneuver, people will seize that space.
1: And that change doesn't happen from the top down.
2: You cannot defend LGBTI rights from Brussels, Geneva, or New York alone, or Vienna for that matter. The most important work done is being done by local activists, lawyers, journalists, parents, teachers, and community organizations. They need protection. They need funding. They need political backing.
1: And as governments debate laws and language, activists say the real test is simple. Whether the people most affected are safe enough to speak out, organize, and be heard. I'm Ebony Joseph for This Way Out.
4: Thanks for choosing This Way Out, brought to you by the nonprofit Overnight Productions. Ebony Joseph is news writer and producer of the feature report on anti-LGBTQ laws around the world. The report continues next week in part two. Joy Ladakun performed some of the music you heard, and Kim Wilson composed and performed our theme music. Associate producer Lucia Chappelle has been taking some well-deserved time off this month. On May 9th, 2026, the National Lesbian and Gay Journalists Association, or NLGJA, is holding their Pride Press Prom Gala, honoring Southern California's LGBTQ plus history and celebrating the journalists documenting queer and trans life. The late Greg Gordon and Lucia Chappelle, co-founders of This Way Out, have been awarded the Troy Masters Legacy Award for Visionaries in Media, presented in collaboration with the Los Angeles Blade. This award honors a journalist or news media professional whose work reflects a dedication to the craft of journalism and a commitment to setting the stage for the next generation of LGBTQ plus industry leaders. Congratulations to Lucia and the late Greg Gordon. Lucia will accept the award at the May 9th gala. She will be back on the air in a few weeks. This Way Out thanks the Kicking Assets Fund of the Tides Foundation, Julie Reisinger, Richard Merck and Brad Payton of Silicon Valley celebrating their 50th year together, and all the listener donors who make this program possible. 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
3: Oh, what's this? 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Who could be calling at this hour? Hello? 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Well, I'll have to tune in then. Thank you so much.

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0: 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Anyone can get liver cancer.
1: You are at higher risk if you're an adult over 55, have hepatitis B or C, or have cirrhosis of the liver.
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This is your KYRS live and local calendar for May 8th through the 10th. Friday, Kyle Richard at Iron Horse in the Valley, Jason Garrett Evans and Ruth Angetta at Heritage Bar and Kitchen, The Star Court, and Chris James Gutertz at Zola, Pallets, All Hype, Summer Stars, and Pulling for Victory at the Big Dipper, and Remember Me When, Zach Pass, and Jacob Van Now at The Chameleon. Friday and Saturday, Chasing Eos at Bolo's and Better Days Music Festival with Money Spread, Free Time, Chandra's Game, and many others at Tombstone Ranch, south of Springdale. Saturday, Space Wizard at the Red Room, Maniacs at Bar None Barbecue, Antique Sex Machine at Chan's Red Dragon, Betsy Rogue and Raj St. Paul at J-Bone's Musicland, and Surf Green Machine, RCA and the Radicals, Accord, and Light and Mirrors at the Big Dipper. Sunday, Jerry Lee Raines at Iron Horse in the Valley, The Honeybuds at Maryhill, and Oh He Dead, The Bedheads, and Blake Braley at the Chameleon. 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

0: rhythms. KYRS is most chaotic show, where we explore culture and diversity while connecting through a deeper understanding of this nation's history. Joining me today are the two regulars, my emotional support and messy life mentor, Leah, and my crazy mentor and the reason why Homeland Security is listening.
1: Hello.
0: So all three of us are excited to welcome our guest today, who is a licensed clinical psychologist.
1: Thank God we finally got one in here.
0: A certified yoga teacher and a published poet and an award-winning artist who is using her art to raise awareness and speak up against injustice. We're so honored to have you, Dr. Azadeh Weber. Right?
1: Yay.
0: Did I say it right?
2: Yes, you did. Thank you so much for having me on your show.
0: Yeah, no, we're excited you made some time for us. You seem so busy. But to start, I guess we'll start like every show. Could you please introduce yourself? Tell us about your background, please.
2: Okay. So I was born to an Iranian immigrant, my father, and my mother is American. I was born in Utah. So how this happened was, well, my father came to Iran to study, to go to university, and he studied architecture as his master's, and then he got his doctorate in applied...
0: In Utah?
2: Texas A&M.
0: Oh, wow.
2: So this was all going to kind of wrap around, but then he got his doctorate in applied humanities, which is about taking culture and applying it to community, social movements, like, because you're taking the arts and you apply it to some end, right? Mm-hmm. So, like, I grew up in this environment, and he was teaching at Texas A&M, and my mother was one of his students, so.
1: In order to get an A or to pass the class.
3: Sharo.
1: Those Iranians, you gotta watch out.
2: Well, it got, like, even... like worse than that because
1: I told you so.
2: In Iran at the time there was this agreement where between Utah State University and some school in Tehran where they were bringing a lot of Iranians into Utah State. If you guys look it up, there's a lot of Iranians that went to Logan, Utah.
0: Oh wow.
2: So six of my seven aunts and uncles went to undergrad there, and my father went to undergrad there. So after he finished, at Texas A&M, that's mm-hmm. how I was born in Utah. And he was thinking that his mom would not approve of my mom. Oh. So he needed her to go to college so his mom would approve. So he said that he like got her into the college, and he did a lot to do art. And he did, he told me, he says he did a lot of her homework. But anyways.
0: That's perfect.
2: Yeah. So that's kind of how they met. And then after that, we moved to Iran. So his whole, the whole plan was for him to graduate and go back to Iran. So he comes pre-revolution and he goes back post-revolution. And we were there for a few years until I was five. And then he just was not, my mother did not like it there.
0: Oh.
2: And I guess he couldn't get the job that he wanted. So he moved back to Texas where my mother's family was. Then my parents divorced and my father actually got full custody. And so we moved to the Bay Area where my grandmother, my uncle, and my aunt lived.
0: Oh, wow.
2: Yeah. So, like, our purpose for being in Texas was to be by my mom's family. Yeah. But when they weren't together, now let's go live by my dad's family. Mm-hmm. So that was a pretty nice time. I had a lot of family around. And but slowly, they did disperse. My grandfather was there until he passed away, too. But slowly, people moved for jobs and different things. And it was just us in the Bay Area. And so I I went through, I played a lot of soccer growing up. I did take some art classes. And then I studied psychology in undergrad, but I had a child in undergrad. too, but I still graduated. And then I took a break, and that's what I was doing, like tech sales. And I worked for some startups in the Bay Area. I worked for a company that was acquired by Dell, like none of the big, huge, what they call FANG companies, Facebook, Apple, Netflix, or Google. Mm-hmm. But, you know, I guess I put my toes in that water a little bit. And then after some time in sales, like I remember I was at the startup and the VP, or actually the CFO, was like meeting with us weekly, and he was like telling us like how to close deals. And he had this process of like, you know, first you create, you get someone's attention, and then you say something interesting, and then you get their commitment, and then you get like, you know, you close a deal. So, and he was saying like to get someone's attention, you trigger them with fear and greed, fear or greed. And I really didn't like this because I was raised in like an academic household. Yeah. So like the fact that I had to like couldn't say something like maybe like academic or intellectual or interesting or meaningful or substantive, and I couldn't lead with that, because remember, interesting is number two. And I had to lead with getting attention, and attention, getting it was like triggering with fear or greed. Like, it just didn't sit very well with me. And I already had my undergrad in psychology, but there's not a lot of jobs you can do with an undergrad in psychology. Yeah. So that's why I was in sales. So I was thinking at this point, I'm going to go to grad school. I'm not going to use my psychology to trigger fear and greed in people to close deals for these companies. So that's how I got to grad school. And I went to school in San Francisco. It was a really nice time in San Francisco. It was before things got too crazy expensive and out of hand. And there was not a lot of homeless people back then, you know, as they are now. It was a nicer time for San Francisco.
3: That's awesome. And would you say all these experiences affected how your art came out at the end? Like all those techniques, do you use it in your art when you're wanting to do a piece, for example? Do you still think about that? How do I get the attention first? How do I get...
1: Is there fear in your art, or
3: Is there fear and greed in your art?
2: No, I don't do that. I wanted to use like intelligence for psychology for good, not good. For
1: thank you. You know, politicians use that tactic.
3: Yeah, that's what I was saying. Greed, I was like, that's why they.
1: That's teach why they're too. Not really human. They're just monsters. But Azad, thank you so much for being here. When I first heard your name, I was like, wow, what a beautiful name. It means born free in Farsi or something like that, correct?
2: Yes.
1: It is. And then your last name is Weber. It's your married name. But your Farsi name is Golbanu, which means... I'll let you go ahead and say it.
2: Well, my name has an interesting translation. Golbanu is my... great grandmother's name, and Azadeh is my aunt's name. Aww. And my middle name is Golbanu, but like but my last name is Hormanish, and Hormanish is like the style of the sun, is that what it would really translate to?
3: Oh, wow.
1: And Golbanu means the woman of flowers.
2: Yeah.
1: Yes.
3: Wow, your name is very artistic.
1: Isn't it? Very, it's like very poetic.
3: I love it.
1: Yeah. Iran, a lot of names have meanings, like poetic names, a lot of them. And especially women's names. A lot of women's names are same as flowers. Yeah. Like Layla or Lily, Yasmin.
3: Layla is a flower?
1: Yeah. So did you know the Persian flag in the middle... It's a depiction of tulip. So, but it's also, it says Allah, which means God. But it's a tulip. And tulips originated in Iran. And, you know.
3: Everything originated.
1: Of course, the good things. And then The Dutch, they took it to, you know, back there and planted it. In fact, I know of this one doctor in Tehran that every year plants 50,000 tulips in this one neighborhood where his mom used to live and then passed away. And his mom loved tulips. Oh. So every year he plants 50,000 tulips. So like last few weeks in that neighborhood, it's just gorgeous. Imagine like a million tulips there in one so neighborhood. Pretty. Yeah. And it was one of the neighborhoods that got bombed by us.
3: Oh.
1: Anyway, back to Azad, the woman whose name is Born Free, yes. Which is great.
2: I do like my name.
1: Yeah, it's amazing. Of course. Yeah.
3: So what did you, I just wanted to know, I'm curious, what got you into art?
2: Okay, so I'm thankful that I've now been able to get into art. So when I was going to grad school, around the corner from my school in San Francisco was an aerial acrobatic gym. Oh. So first I was getting into more like performance and aerial acrobatic stuff. And I found a thing on Groupon, like five classes for like $30, and I was hooked.
3: Oh,
2: right?
3: Nice.
2: Yes. Yeah. So I was in that community for for a little bit post all the way up until I moved here. And that was kind of my art form. And so aerial acrobatics. Wow. Yeah.
4: Is that amazing. With the fabric set. Hanging from and that you twist your body around?
3: Me
4: and
3: too.
4: That's beautiful.
3: Maybe you can teach us after.
2: I would be glad to teach you guys. I actually have students in school.
1: Oh, really?
4: Oh, really?
1: Yeah. I've been looking for a class. You know, I've been wanting to do it. So I want to do it.
3: Me too.
1: Let's go. Mm-hmm.
3: How long have you been in Spokane?
2: I've been here for about 4.5 years now. So when I moved here, I couldn't do the aerial silks year round like I was in California. I had to switch my art form to different things. And so I am thankful for that opportunity too, because it opened up different, worlds for me. But I do teach aerial acrobatics at a ALE school on Tuesdays. During the good weather, an ALE is an alternative learning environment in the Republic School District. So,
1: fit in.
2: Yeah.
3: Write that down, Charlotte.
1: Yes. sign me up. I'm there.
3: Yeah, I want to do it too.
2: Okay.
3: We're all going to go there. And then, what other forms of art do you?
2: I do like watercolor, geometry. I've tried to do calligraphy. Mm-hmm. So the types of art that I do usually follows the programs that I'm creating. Mm. So it started out, I actually have to back up. I did my pre-doc in the Palo Alto Unified School District as a therapist. And this was an interesting time to be there because it was 2017, and that was the year that the CDC releases a report on why does this school district have 4 times the suicide rate of the other school districts. I mean, this is Palo Alto is a very privileged, place to live. That you have Meta that's right there. Mm. You have Stanford University, but still they had this very high suicide rate. So I was there, and I brought in we did an art therapy program that year. So I was applying art in that way. And we were, and then when I came to Spokane, when I applied art, it was like, okay, I got this grant from Spokane Arts and to create workshops for refugee and immigrant women to do arts from the Muslim world. So we covered lots of things. We covered gourd art, from like West Africa, which was really fun. And we did calligraphy, Arabic calligraphy from like another week. There were like 3-hour workshops. And we did like tile paintings of like that might like be like a tulip from like Turkey. And it's just different geometries. We did at the Roots Experience Festival. I met actually a Native American woman who taught us basket weaving because It was a request. You know, can you teach us can we learn basket weaving? I don't know how to do basket weaving.
3: I don't think I knew.
2: So I had to bring someone in for that. Oh, by the way, I have an aunt, my Iranian uncle, which we would call Amu, you know?
1: Amu?
2: Yeah. So he married a Native American woman. And that was one of the people who, when we moved to California, that was that uncle. She grew up on a reservation. But anyways, kind of a tangent.
3: Yeah, no, that's so cool. So much diversity.
2: I hope I answered your question on...
3: Yes, no, that's great.
1: I'm fascinated by all your experiences and how Iranians come and infiltrate every city and every now reservation.
3: They're taking over.
1: We're taking over. This was the original invasion plan.
3: So whenever you make art, because I know you're having an exhibition that's coming up in June.
2: Yeah.
3: And can you please tell us about that? I can't wait. I'm excited for it.
2: Okay. So I just took all my emotions and my feelings and my experiences and I channeled them into forms that I think can communicate what's going on with me in kind and respectful ways.
3: Yes.
2: And so that's like how I'm using the art. And so I am doing art related to the war with Iran. I don't want to call it the Iran war per se, because like I just think that it's a U.S. war too. And so I'm doing some art around the school that was bombed. I'm doing some beading artwork that ties in let me see if I can break this down. I'm taking like the geometry art. There's a lot of geometry art in, you know, the Middle East and the Muslim world and in Iran. But I think that the geometry is broader than that. There's a geometry about imperialism where when you look, you can look at it as like, yeah, this is happening to Iran right now. But, you know, maybe I can like do some native beading of backpacks, you know, to show that this geometry is not just like literal geometry, but it's also like figurative, like this imperialism is hitting different cultures. So some of the cultures that I've tied in to some of the artwork I'm going to be showing is Japanese. I tied in some native beading and I have some Palestinian motifs that are going to be there and some Iranian stuff around the school.
3: That's awesome. I'm so excited for
1: that. Yeah, me too. When is the date again for it?
2: It's the entire month of June.
1: Go ahead. Where is
3: we
1: it
3: just
1: going
3: want to
1: be
3: know
1: at?
3: Where.
2: Oh, where do we go? It's at Saranac Art Projects.
3: Nice. So it's in June.
1: In June.
3: Yes.
2: I'm a member of their collective now. So at least once a year, I can put on a show.
1: Nice.
3: That's awesome. So we should go every year.
1: Absolutely.
3: You should remind us. Well, we're going to play some promos. And probably a song.
1: A song. A song that I picked for Azadeh.
3: Okay. And you want to tell us about it or after?
1: After.
3: Okay. 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
5: Three of my favorite shows on KYRS. So the next song is called Meditating Over a Photo. It's a mixed Iranian-American song. Mm-hmm. The artist is from Iran. Her name is Mahsa Vahdat. And then the American artist, his name is Sam McLean. And they got together and made this song, which is a beautiful song. It's very artistic. So it's a mixed Iranian-American, just like Azadeh.
6: Yay.
5: Just so that's why I picked this song. So go ahead.
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0: Welcome back to KYRS Medical Lake Spokane 88.1 92.3, and we have our guest here. No, it's okay. Sorry. That was not a mistake. It was not. It was intentional to get everyone's attention.
1: Yes.
0: So today we have our guest, Dr. Azadé Weber, a licensed clinical psychologist, a certified yoga teacher, a published poet, and an award-winning artist who is really amazing.
1: Aerial acrobat.
0: Yes, an aerial acrobat and a mother of two, which is amazing.
1: Wow. Who are you?
0: Thank you so much for finding time for us. We're so excited to have you.
1: So Azadé, you talked about growing up in Iran till you were five.
2: Yes.
1: Mm-hmm. And then you grew up the rest of the time mostly in California with the Persian side of your family.
2: Yes.
1: So you were exposed to a lot of Persian food, I'm assuming.
2: Yes.
1: Did you like it?
2: I love Persian food.
1: Yeah. Do you have a favorite?
2: Yeah, I do. I really like shirin pilo.
1: Which means?
2: Pilo means rice. Mm-hmm. And I think shirin is like a lady's name.
1: Mm-hmm. It is. It also means sweet.
2: Sweet.
1: Yeah.
2: Okay. Oh. So shirin pilo.
1: They didn't give that name to Abrardo.
0: My middle name is shirin.
1: Is it?
2: No.
1: Sorry, go ahead. I interrupted.
2: So shirin pilo has candied orange peels in it. And So you have to peel your orange. You have to like maybe very thinly slice it, get a lot of the white out, and then boil it in some water, like to candy it. And then you have to get like maybe cherries or raisins or whatever you really have, but some other sweet things go in there, and you could put some pistachio nuts in there.
0: Yes.
2: Or some slivered almonds. Saffron goes in there, and
0: there's a beer.
2: But cooking the rice itself is really extremely hard. Like I have tried so many times to make the perfect tadik. And
1: tadik means the bottom of the pan.
2: Yes.
1: Which is the crusty.
0: Yeah,
1: everybody fights for that.
0: Yes. Don't fight.
3: Has the most flavor.
0: Yeah. And it's so good. The crunch is like so satisfying. Mm.
1: There used to be a time when I had my show, The Persian Hour. During the fun drive, I would give away a 7-course dinner for 6 people.
3: Wow.
1: As a for the fun drive. And then people would donate during my show, and then we would do a drawing. And I remember it always took me 2 days to prep for that food and about $300.
0: And that's why you stopped
3: But
0: doing
3: I bet it was delicious.
1: It was. I love cooking.
3: So worth that.
1: It's like
0: he says he loves cooking, but I've known him for a whole year now? And he hasn't cooked once.
1: Okay, I will. How about Azadé and I, we can make shrimp pilo.
2: We should do it for a special occasion.
1: Yes.
2: Right
0: now. My birthday's coming up.
1: wait a minute. She said, I don't want my birthday celebrated.
0: But
1: and then she goes on air. She goes on air.
0: Now, if there's food, I'll celebrate with food. Any day. I'll find excuses for that.
1: You change. You have dual personalities.
0: Yes.
1: I swear, last week she was saying, I don't want anybody to know about my birthday. And today she's on the radio announcing, my birthday is coming.
0: Yeah, but I didn't say when or anything.
3: So
0: no one knows.
3: It's a special occasion dish.
1: It's on the 13th day, appropriately.
3: I'm trying to.
0: No.
2: It's not really a special occasion dish. It's just that, I work, and then I have to, like, take my kid to all these soccer practices. And the soccer practice, I don't get home until, like, 7:30, so I just eat what I can. But I wish I could eat, you know, better, but it's when I have time, I think, like, you know, we could, like, a Sunday, you could dedicate it to cooking, you know, special occasion or something like
1: that. I'm doing it tomorrow. So one of the best things I love in the summer is to go to the farmer's markets.
2: Yeah.
1: And this morning I went to the downtown in the Brown's Edition farmer's market, and they had fresh garlic. Fresh garlic is so amazing.
0: But why didn't you tell us to join?
1: To join me?
0: Yeah.
1: You can come. next week.
0: I want garlic.
1: You want garlic? I'll get you some.
3: Fresh garlic is amazing. And it's all different varieties too. Yes. You can get the flavor profiles are all different.
1: Oh yes. Tell us more about it, Leah.
0: My 5-year-old loves garlic too. Yeah. And I was like, good. Yeah. You get my blood.
1: But with the fresh garlic, it's like the leaves, you know, the stalk also has flavor and you can chop it up and use it in like something, you know. Yes. And so I got that. I got potatoes. I got fresh onions. I got all that. So tomorrow I'm mixing it all up and making something.
0: Yeah, tomorrow we're all going to his place.
3: You could like cut up the stalk part of the garlic and then you put it in water, let it steep in warm water. Then use that water to boil your potatoes in.
0: Oh,
1: Look at you.
3: That beautiful garlic loveliness.
1: I will do that. You peel the potatoes, of course, right?
3: Yes.
1: Yeah. Okay. And then you make mashed potatoes with it.
3: If you wanted to do that or
1: that
3: just smashed.
1: Sounds amazing. You just smash and crisp. What a great idea. Yeah, you're brilliant. Look at you. I thought you just looked beautiful.
0: But she knows I didn't bring her just because she's beautiful.
3: I love food.
1: So thank you for the recipe for Shirin Polo. If anybody wants to see it, there are many videos on YouTube on how to make Shirin Polo and the ingredients.
0: I thought you were just going to make it for us.
1: No, I'll just refer to YouTube. It's easier.
0: Mm-hmm.
1: Yeah.
0: Yeah, I love Iranian food. That's what I miss here in Spokane. Do you find anywhere that has good
1: No.
2: So the closest thing would be Imran's, which is an Afghani restaurant. Imran has some similar dishes to Iranian food. And I was actually thinking, like, some of the people who own these restaurants might be good guests on your show.
1: Yes. They're so busy. Totally. Of course. They would be amazing guests. Yeah. But I own the restaurant as well, you know. And so
0: he has
1: I
0: to
1: know
0: bring it up
1: the
0: every
1: schedule.
0: Time.
1: Is, the schedule is so hard. But it's a great idea. I was thinking about maybe doing it. Yeah. So what do you normally cook for the kids? Do they get to eat Persian food or
0: busy.
1: Is it too busy? McDonald's?
2: No, I don't eat fast food. No. So, I mean, I would say some grilled chicken, rice, veggies.
1: So do you use art when you like to do your cooking? Everything has to be a certain way.
2: Like okay.
1: The
2: so,
1: presentation of it, you know, when you present it, do you like put flowers around it, you know?
2: There was a time when I was a stay-at-home mom and for my first kid, probably 2 years of stay-at-home mom life. And with my second kid, there was about like a 2-year period. During these periods, I used to do the big productions, you know. And it's actually quite mind-boggling how fast you forget these things when you don't, you know, do it over and over. But some of it sticks with you and you can remember, but I used to like to do artwork in baking, like cakes. I used to like to make special cakes for like my niece and my nephews and my kids and my husband, and that's where I would like to do like designs and stuff.
0: Yeah, nice. It's fun.
2: Yeah.
1: Nice. So one of the topics that I wanted to ask you today and discuss, and you don't have to talk about it because, you know, I didn't give you any warning. Sometimes I read your commentaries on Facebook because we are Facebook friends.
2: Yes.
1: And I remember, so in the last month, you know, with the bombings of Iran, and some of the Iranians in diaspora have different mindsets because of all their indoctrination. They've become very judgmental, hateful of the Iran that they left a long time ago. And you wrote some comments about Shia Islam, and it was so refreshing to me, and it was something that I didn't know. You know, I'm not a religious person. I don't think you are, but you are such a wealth of knowledge. And most people ask me, a lot of people have asked me, it's like, tell us more about Islam, you know. And so, because what they think of Islam is what the mainstream media feeds them, the movies feed them, which is horrific. It's wrong. And then some people also regurgitate what they hear about the Sunnis and the Shias. And I'm not articulate enough or I'm knowledgeable enough to try to educate people about it. But then I read this one piece that you had written about Shia Islam. And I don't think you're a religious person, so it meant a lot to me that you had such a deep understanding of it. So is that something you would like to talk about and maybe share?
2: Sure, yeah, I would like to talk about it. I think that it's worthwhile to study religion, even if it's scenic and from afar, because it influences like large chunks of people, right? So if we want to understand people, we need to understand some things that are very, integral to their identity. Like, mm-hmm. if you look at, like, the addressing model of identity, this acronym, like, the R is for, like, religion and spirituality. So, like, you know, A, like, ability or disability, and, like, you know, they talk about, like, ethnicity and race. But religion is also, like, part of people's identity. So I have spent the time to look into it, and I'm happy to talk about Shia Islam. Hopefully what I say can be useful mm-hmm. and it's accurate. But I've done my best with the research.
1: Thank you. So yeah. Would you like to share, please?
2: Okay, yeah. So I think that from a very early age, I noticed that there was differences in psychology of like just coming from like Iranian. I knew that there is not just this one school mm-hmm. of psychology. And in my art show, I'm going to be sharing a poem about how I feel like getting a doctorate in psychology, I was institutionalized. But because it's like I didn't learn other cultures, you know, point of view, right? And so, I'll talk about how, like, when your culture is stolen, when you lose your identity, when your culture is kind of stolen to some degree. Mm-hmm. So, with Shia Islam, I think you're talking about how are the Sharia laws made? Is that the post?
1: Sure.
2: Okay. So there's four ways that the laws can be made. And one is through it's rational reasoning. And that is like, so you don't just take like what's in the Quran and the Hadith. The Hadith is like the sayings of the Prophet Muhammad. And in Shia Islam, it includes the sayings of the 12 Imams or the 12er version. So that's the Hadiths. So you don't just take that like literally and try to apply it to every law like some Muslim groups, you know, might do. You can actually like make rulings based on things that are relevant today. So the rational reasoning when it's used, it's like not clipped by empiricism. So let's say in the Renaissance, when the Renaissance came and we had the scientific revolution and France is like no more church and state and like just going to be purely scientific, but we can measure with our five senses. This is reality and true. Well, in Shia Islam, like reasoning and rationality is not clipped at your five senses. Like you can reason beyond what you can measure. And there's actually a pretty good thought experiment. It's a famous one. It's in the philosophy encyclopedia. It's called Avicenna's Floating Man. And it talks about how if you are floating in a vacuum and the pieces of your body are, you know, separated from each other and they're just all kind of floating around, will you still know that you exist? And they were talking about like the soul here. So there's a lot more on encyclopedias if you want to read about that. But the other ways that the law is made, well, the Quran and Hadith is another way that it's made. Consensus is another way that it's made. But like the rational reasoning is like using your intelligence. And so like that's a big part of making like these laws. So I feel like there is in the culture this push where it's like you want to develop your intelligence to the most that you can, because it will bring you closer to God and it will help you see, like, decide, like, what is a good and bad, You know, if you can't like regulate your emotions, like how can you exercise free choice to decide between good and bad, right? So I think that that's maybe the post you were talking about. I think I was talking about these things.
1: That was amazing. It totally contradicts what the mainstream mm-hmm. in this country yes. portrays Islam or Shia Islam.
3: Yeah.
1: Or when mm-hmm. they say Sharia law, everybody, the average person thinks, oh my God, they're going to come and make me cover up and, you know, wear the hijab or mm-hmm. what burqa or whatever. And that's their understanding of it. Whereas...
3: Because that's all that we've been yeah. exposed to. That's mm-hmm. all... we've known yes. and that we were allowed to know, and we were never told to investigate or broaden
1: right.
3: mm-hmm. our understanding, which yes. sucks.
1: Right. Dr. Eric Fromm, who's, are you familiar with Eric Fromm?
2: I've heard of him.
1: Yeah. A Jewish psychologist and scholar whose parents fled Nazi Germany. He wrote a book called Escape from Freedom. And in it, he says that majority of humanity escapes from freedom because with freedom it comes the responsibility of reasoning and logic mm-hmm. and taking responsibility for your thoughts, whereas a lot of people find comfort in a lie or in submission, and it could be a dictator or it could be some form of religion mm-hmm. that tries to simplify everything, you know? Mm-hmm. Whereas how you described Sharia law, it's about reasoning, logic, thinking, right?
2: Mm-hmm.
1: And yeah. I've never heard it explained that way.
2: I actually would like to say that I do identify as a Muslim, but I have gone, like, there's been periods of time where, like, I spent time in my 20s exploring Buddhism, you know? I spent time, like, hanging out with Sunni Muslims, you know, but I do identify as a Shia Muslim. And when I make the meaning of it is I actually think of religion as fluidity. Like, sometimes I'm more religious than other times, like, and I get to decide, like, where on that spectrum I want to be. I don't have to just be black and white about it, mm-hmm. like, yes, I am, and I need to be in a burqa, or no, I'm not, and I need to, like, say bad things about religion, you know, in public. You know, I find myself that this is, like, a fluid place mm-hmm. for me, and in the same way, whereas, like, I might believe that eating healthy is good, but... a lot of the times I don't eat healthy, you know, I don't make good food choices, and that's okay. I can still believe in eating healthy if yes. I'm not always doing that.
1: Mm-hmm. Your name matches you so well.
3: Yeah.
1: Your name, Azadeh, born free. Oh, it's amazing.
4: I love it.
1: Yeah.
4: Now.
1: Time for just, music?
4: Yes.
1: Okay.
4: After a promo or an ID.
1: Okay.
4: But that's a good.
1: Segue?
4: Yes. That was amazing. I was just sitting there, like, shaking my head the whole time. I was like, yes, yes. But I just wanted to say something before that. Sharia law is just saying law, like chai tea. Okay. Okay, well, we'll be back.
1: Okay. سلام، من شاروخ هستم و شما به KYRS Medical Lake Spokane 88.1 و 92.3 FM گوش میکنید.

0: Why did you choose that song?
1: Because I love it.
0: That song is an Iranian song from Tehran. It's called Mirim o Mirim. He's considered the Frank Zappa of Iran in a way. And the song is about, it's like everyday life. We go to work, then we go do this thing. We go to soccer practice, whatever, you know, pay the bills. You know, it's every day is the same thing. And it's like, and then we die. But it's a very funny version of that.
2: Because you know? The part where we die, I was like, oh.
3: Yeah, I can relate to that.
2: Yeah, as a busy mother and successful artist and all
0: and,
2: that.
0: An acrobat, aerial acrobat.
2: Yes, who's going to be teaching us soon. And
3: on Tuesdays.
2: Wait. On Tuesdays.
0: Oh, my calendar is clear for Tuesdays. I always wanted to do this. Seriously.
2: Me too.
0: So in a way, I always wanted, I have this 007 and Superman complex, but I also have a Batman complex. I really want to be like Batman and, you know, leap from buildings like Spider-Man.
2: Batman the acrobatic.
0: So doing aerials, it's amazing. I want to do that.
3: So how can we get a space to set it up so you guys can learn?
0: I thought you had a space.
2: We were going to invade your space.
3: Okay. We could do a Persian potluck at my house sometime.
2: Or we can just, yeah, that works. We'll bring stuff, so we're not too heavy of guests.
0: They actually have classes for aerial acrobatics in Spokane.
3: Yeah, I took some of those classes. I was going there for a while, and then it was a long drive. I was driving 45 minutes for hour class, and then driving 45 minutes back. Yeah. I just thought I'll learn it on YouTube.
0: On YouTube?
2: That's what you said.
0: Don't they usually come with a warning, don't try this at home?
3: I text my husband, I'm doing aerial, if you don't hear from me in 20 minutes, come check on me.
2: That's awesome.
3: But that's good. But I don't recommend other people do this. I recommend other people practice more safety precautions.
2: Yeah. Well, we're running out of time here. I just wanted to talk about your backpack drive first before we have to leave.
3: Oh, thank you. Yeah, so I want to use the art exhibit to bring awareness and attention to a backpack drive I'm doing.
2: Mm-hmm.
3: The backpacks are representative of the schoolgirls and the school children that were killed by the U.S. strike in Manav, Iran. And so I want to take that and, make it this experience beneficial. I want to transmute it into something that's beneficial. Mm-hmm. So by collecting backpacks and giving them to RICS. So RICS is Refugees and Immigrants Connections in Spokane. I spoke with someone over there. They said, yes, we'll accept, use your new backpacks. And they will distribute the backpacks to immigrant and refugee kids that come to their World Refugee Day on June 20th.
0: Okay. I'm going to buy 10 backpacks for you.
3: Thank you so much.
2: I'm going to hold you.
4: And where can they be brought to?
2: Where do you
4: donate them at?
3: So there's a couple days I'm going to be at Saranac Art Projects. I think one of them is like the May 30th and I think maybe the 6th. But beyond that, Karen, who we were talking about, is there Monday through Thursday. Do you know Karen? She works at a nonprofit there. She's saying that people can text message her if they want to drop off Monday through Thursday, 10 to 3, in the Saranac Commons building. So I could give you my text my phone number.
4: Okay. Yeah.
0: Okay. Yeah. Thank you.
4: That'd be great.
2: Yeah. This has been a great conversation. Thank you so much, Dr. Azadeh. Thank you. I guess thank you, Sharu.
0: Yeah, you're welcome.
2: Thank you, Leah, and thank you.

0: to our listeners for tuning in. So don't forget, as it is, exhibit is in, starting all, through all of June, right?
1: Mm-hmm. Yeah.
2: At the Saranac Art.
0: At the Saranac Art.
2: Which is a great block. There are, you know, that block, we call it Sesame Street. It's it's got all these non-profits, Magic Lantern Theater. It's a great place.
0: Yes.
2: There's the main market. There is also my favorite store, which...
0: Kizuri?
2: Kizuri, thank you. Oh, my God.
0: His favorite store that he doesn't remember.
2: My brain has been misfiring lately. and they have Palestinian olive oil at Kizuri.
0: Mm-hmm. Mm-hmm. Yes. Well, so, again, before Charo interrupted, I'm saying thank you to everyone.
1: Thank you for having me on your show.
0: Thanks for coming. Hopefully we can have you again, too.
1: Yeah, I hope so.
0: Yeah, we can talk more about your stuff. Yes. Yeah. And thank you again to the audience. And then hopefully we'll catch you next Saturday.
2: Yeah, looking
0: forward to it. This has been KYRS, Medical Lake Spokane, 88.1, 92.3 FM. And this is your favorite chaotic program, Roots and Rhythms.
2: Yay.
0: Bye-bye.
3: Watch what happens. In general, you can take photos. They will specifically tell you when something is too sacred, when you should not take a photo. Mm. Don't really take photos of individuals. You can take photos of groups.
0: Mm-hmm.
3: Now, this isn't like me saying, giving you carte blanche, you can do whatever you want on these things. Use your discretion. If you see other people taking photos, mm-hmm. Especially people who are obviously native, if mm-hmm. they're taking photos, it might be okay for you as well.
0: Just have some respect.
3: Yeah,
0: really.
3: Have respect for the people. The Sailor School, supporting the Sailor School is another way.

0: Sunday, Tufnell at Big Barn Brewing, Ed Shaw at Fizzy Mulligan's, and one street over at Arborcrest. 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
1: Does this sound like something you've done before?
2: 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Ah, dag blame it. My love for irony and weird bits has really gotten me into a situation this time. Ah.
1: Lucky for you, I have a way to make this all go away. 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

0: dang, diddly dang, an actor's life is gay. 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

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Friday, Kyle Richard at Iron Horse in the Valley, Jason Garrett Evans and Ruth Ngeda at Heritage Bar and Kitchen, The Star Court, and Chris James Gutertz at Zola, Pallets, All Hype, Summer Stars, and Pulling for Victory at the Big Dipper, and Remember Me When, Zach Pass, and Jacob Van Now at the Chameleon. Friday and Saturday, Chasing Eos at Bolo's and Better Days Music Festival with Money Spread, Free Time, Chandra's Game, and many others at Tombstone Ranch, south of Springdale. Saturday, Space Wizard at the Red Room, Maniacs at Bar None Barbecue, Antique Sex Machine at Chan's Red Dragon, Betsy Rogue and Raj St. Paul at J-Bone's Musicland, and Surf Green Machine, RCA and the Radicals, Accord, and Light and Mirrors at the Big Dipper. Sunday, Jerry Lee Raines at Iron Horse in the Valley, The Honeybuds at Maryhill, and Oh He Dead, The Bedheads, and Blake Braley at the Chameleon. 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
1: Hey, Spokane. Did you know that almost 100,000 people died between 2014 and 2023 from driving drunk collisions, according to the National Highway Traffic Safety Administration?
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0: I'm Cameron Pierce, hailing from Prague Planet. 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

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Friday, Austin Carruthers at AK Asian, Hannah Siglin at Helix Wines, Wild Woolly at the Valley Eagles, The Hop Tones at New Maitland Brewing, New Jack City at Barrister, Jeffrey Martin and Hannah Siglin at The District, and Silent Theory, Discrepancies, Outlier, Incoming Days, and Overlook at the Chameleon. Friday and Saturday, Better Days Music Festival with La Savant, Zach Pass, RCA and the Radicals, and many others at Tombstone Ranch, south of Springdale. 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Sunday, Tufnell at Big Barn Brewing, Ed Shaw at Fizzy Mulligan's, and One Street Over at Arborcrest. For an entire hour of local musicians, tune into Sounds of Spokane every Sunday night at 8 on KYRS.

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Man, that is easy. It's cool. It's how we do things at community radio. My name is Carrie, and this is Welcome Home, your midday American music break. I'm going to be playing lots of American roots music for you, as I do every week for a couple hours. So get ready. What you're listening to right now, of course, is the theme song for this show. Mr. Joe Crown playing Mother-in-Law on the piano. Joe Crown's got a new record out. We're going to hear from that in just a little bit. But first, we're going to start off with my man, Luther Tucker. Let's do that. Welcome home, KYRS.

0: is your KYRS live and local calendar for April 27th through the 30th. Monday, John Wayne Williams at Zola and the Mac Movement open mic with No One Is Here at the Red Room. 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Tuesday, Corey Aileen at 1919 Wine Cellar, Jameson Sampson, and the All-Star Jam with Jerry and Mars at Zola, and open mic with Nate Dunnigan at the Parlor. Wednesday, PJ Destiny at Iron Horse in the Valley, Rachel Broadhead and Aki Fumikado at Zola, Ogre at the Big Dipper, and the Downtown Get Down Jam at the Red Room. Thursday, Hogwire at the Spokane Tribe Casino, the Dirty Champions at PJ's, the Johnson Brothers Blues Jam at Chan's Red Dragon, open mic with Derek Hart at the Alibi, Francis Brown at Zola, International Jazz Day Celebration, with Imagine Jazz, Shower with Friends, and others at the Downtown Spokane Central Library, Black Carl at the Red Room, and Terror at the Big Dipper. 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
1: You are listening to Welcome Home on KYRS. We're trucking through some wonderful music in these next couple hours, but I want to tell you what you just heard so you know. We heard a really fun cover of Stuck in the Middle with You from J. Lee Roberts. We heard the brand new Joe Crown record with a cover of Dr. John's Qualified. That's also the name of the record, by the way. Allison Brown was in there with a wonderful version of John Hartford's Steam-Powered Airplane. And Luther Tucker started off this set with Eddie Boyd's Five Long Years. Spent 5 long years with one woman, and she had the nerve to put me out. That's right, poor Luther. All right, so we're going to move into some more Chicago blues right now with some Little Ed and the Blues Imperials. This is their brand new record called Sideways. Let's do that right now. Welcome home, KYRS.

0: The greatest accordion player ever, Mr. Clifton Chenier. 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That tune was Le Bon Temps Roulet. You got it. You know it. Delamay brought us I Compare Everyone to You from their brand new record called Magic Accident. Delamay, of course, playing at the Bing on April 30th. Allison Russell brought us Night Flyer before that, and Little Ed and the Blues Imperials needed more time. Yes, they did. More time. 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We're going to play some Allison August next, right after this. Welcome Home, KYRS.
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Ain't got time for hate. 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Let's see, before Shamika, we heard the great Jacob Joliffe with Heads, Carolina, Tails, California. We heard Sarah Jarosz in there, too, from her record Polaroid Lover. We heard Days Can Come Around. Johnny Iguana brought us Messing With The Kid, that raging instrumental piano number we heard. And Alice in August started off this set with a tune called Blue Eyed Boy. That's right. Up next, we're going to play local guitar slinger Justin Priest from his album The Downtown Brown Sessions. This is a tune called Sparkle and Prine. Welcome home, KYRS.